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Loud and purple proud. Let's go, Ravens. 93.1 WPOC.

How many people do you think actually like their driver's license picture? Do you like yours? You good with it? You might be surprised how many people really don't like theirs at all. I'll run this down for you next.

And our 2026 iHeartRadio Music Festival is in the books. What a show it was on the countryside. How about Lainey Wilson? How about Stella Lefty? Kenny Chesney? Every artist is crushed it. If you want to relive it, you can watch it for today only.

And the weekend's not done yet. Let me know what you want to hear tonight. If you're on Facebook, say hi there. I'm at Casper Show. That's with a K. And on the free iHeart app, anytime, click that red microphone as you listen. That's our talkback mic. And tell me what you want to play. I'll get working on that for you. Playing this one for

0: Haley, thank you for listening. We're finding out what kind of a texter you are. Do you get right back to people when they text you, or do you just take forever?
1: If I get it, I'm immediate. If I'm right there and I see it, if I don't see it, obviously, you know, it'll take a little while, but I'm all about, you know, sending it away so I don't forget.
0: Yeah, that's how it should be. No. Hey, props to you. I want to be more like

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Kenny Chesney, Lainey Wilson, Stella Lefty, so many more performed live. It was awesome. Check it out.

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Hope you had a great weekend. Hope your fantasy football team has a huge lead right now. Let's go. Week number two. Loving football being back. Let's keep the weekend going, though. Let me know what you want to hear tonight as you listen on the iHeart app. Tap the red talkback microphone and make that request right there.

And we have another iHeart Country world premiere for you coming up Friday. It's a big one, too. The new one from Luke Bryan with Luke Combs. It's called Finders Keepers. I have a little snippet of it I could play for you. I'm going to do that next. You got a

And our 2026 iHeartRadio Music Festival is in the books. What a show it was on the countryside. How about Lainey Wilson? How about Stella Lefty? Kenny Chesney? Every artist has crushed it. If you want to relive it, you can watch it for today only still on Disney Plus and Hulu.

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0: I'm Casper, and hypothetically here, we're finding out if someone were to give you $500 right now, they hand you this $500, but the condition is you have to spend it all by midnight tonight. What would you buy? Rachel, what do you think?
1: I am buying a new computer because my computer, you have to like bang on it a little bit for it to boot up. It's pretty old. Like parts of it don't really work. You can't see the keyboard anymore. You got to kind of just know what the letters were. So that's what I would do. I would get a computer that's like made in like this day and age.
0: Yeah, it must be a bad shit. You can't even type on it. That's a basic need of a computer or laptop, just the ability to type. So, wow. Could someone really give Rachel $500 so she can get a new computer for real?
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28: Elizabeth Dutton.
29: Sarah Burnett.
28: Look at you, girl.
29: Look at me.
28: You know, I got a question for you there, Bright Eyes.
29: Mm-hmm.
28: Do you know what my middle name is?
29: Dizzy.
28: Yeah,
29: Jessica.
28: You're on a roll, so I'm going to ask you again. Do you know what's ridiculous?
29: I do. Grillo's Pickles.
28: Oh, God.
29: Well, can I just say,
28: no.
29: They'd be nothing without us.
28: Yeah, sure.
29: No one had ever heard of them before we started talking
28: right.
29: about them. That we made them famous. I don't know if you know that.
28: No, I'm well aware.
29: I made
28: you,
29: me,
28: singularly.
29: Made Grillo's famous, but mm-hmm. also you and I keep them afloat because mm-hmm. we buy so many of their pickle
28: this
29: products.
28: This is true.
29: And so, but there are some of their products we don't buy. You see where I'm going with
28: this?
29: Are
28: you about to put the ick in Grillo's pickles?
29: That was good, Zarin.
28: Thank you.
29: That was fast. Look at you. Lightning over there.
28: Just hit me. Run me over with it.
29: All right, so they're out of control right now
28: uh-huh.
29: with these mashups.
28: Uh-huh.
29: They need to be stopped.
28: Yes, they do. Now, we agree there.
29: A bunch of people sent this to us. One of them said that Grillo's needed to be put on timeout, which I thought was fabulous. Anyway, yes. They've teamed up with Smoothie King.
28: Oh, no.
29: To offer a pickle smoothie. Yeah, there you go. And it's $6, 20-ounce smoothie. We missed it.
28: That's $7 too much.
29: Yeah. God, you're on fire today. Look at you.
28: Sorry.
29: Ayo.
28: Took my vitamins.
29: It was so good. International Pickle Day.
28: Oh.
29: We just missed it, May 16th.
28: Ah.
29: So anyway, they were like handing out free buckets of this stuff on that. But anyway, now you got to pay for it. It's got bananas, aside from pickles, bananas, kale, apple juice, kiwi juice, an electrolyte blend, and coconut water.
28: Oh, it sounds like something like, I don't know, like Rocky would drink to get ready to fight Ivan Drago.
29: And I think that pickles are the new bacon. Like it's yes, everywhere. It's
28: jumped all of the sharks.
29: Well, so this guy on the Today Show, this food reporter for them, Joe L'Amour, he wrote this really great article, and he took one for the team and drank one.
28: Poor.
29: And he went and he got it and then took it out to the car because he didn't want to see if he had like a bad sip reaction. He didn't want everyone to look at him.
28: He wants somewhere to hurl.
29: Yeah, he said that it's strange but not bad, but also not good. He said that it's like very like you, the first taste is half and half banana pickle, like sharing the stage.
28: I think I'd have to be pregnant to enjoy that.
29: Probably. And anyway, our guy Mark Luker, the Grillo's chief commercial officer, he starts off his comment on it.
28: His email to you, personal email.
29: Quote, "We love to do unhinged collabs at Grillo's." I'm not going to read you the rest of it.
28: Thank you.
29: I flatlined after that, but I'm so mad at them because they'd be nothing without us.
28: So true.
29: They would not exist as a company, and yet we get zero free pickles from these psychos.
28: This is also true. Not a single chip nor a spear.
29: No. I want free pickles.
28: Baby needs pickles.
29: Bourbon and pickles. That's ridiculous.
28: Sit
29: Thank
28: back
29: you.
28: Down, Elizabeth.
29: Ridiculous Crime, a production of iHeart.
28: I've got something for you.
29: Yeah, I'm ready. Does it involve pickles?
28: No, but you can pretend like it does. You can just imagine pickles the whole time I'm talking.
29: Good.
28: So at one time, right, a fella could get rich by doing something ridiculous, like stealing cows.

0: This is Ridiculous Crime, a podcast about absurd and outrageous capers, heists, and cons. It's always 99% murder-free and 100% what, Elizabeth?
1: No murder.
0: Ridiculous. Elizabeth, do you know that May is beef month?
1: Yeah, it is.
0: Just wanted to say happy beef month.
1: Every month is beef month.
0: To you and all who celebrate our bovine friends.
1: Mm-hmm.
0: Well, sure. Beef month is also what inspired me to tell you this story.
1: It's beef like in cattle, not like fighting with people month.
0: Could be both.
1: Yeah, why not?
0: You know, because didn't Drake drop his new album in the middle of beef month? I'm just saying.
1: So I didn't even realize that because I didn't even care. Go ahead.
0: Back in the 1500s, because, you know.
1: Oh, my God. Are you kidding me?
0: Start a story there.
1: Are you kidding?
0: When the Spanish sailed for what was called the New World, they brought their cattle with them, Elizabeth, to their colonies in Mexico, Texas, Florida, California, the Carolinas.
1: Uh-huh.
0: And that was the start of the cowboy way of life in America. You could say there were cattle in what would become America long before there was a single Englishman on these shores.
1: What happened 100 years after that?
0: Well, after the Civil War in the United States, when the railroads began to stitch the continent together, cattle drives, they would bring beef to the markets in the Midwest, like Chicago, and then they would ship them back east to like towns like Baltimore, Boston, Philadelphia. And that is when beef became valuable as a major source of meat for our ever-expanding population. Before then, it was like mostly pigs and chicken.
1: I do have a really quick question.
0: Yeah.
1: What does this have to do with Mehmet II?
0: In this case, we're starting after him.
1: Oh, okay. Just wanted to clarify.
0: He is the reason why the Spanish went west, Elizabeth.
1: That is true.
0: So there
1: that
0: you go. True. You can thank Mehmet II for our beef industry.
1: Thank you, Mehmet.
0: Now, just like the expanding population of the U.S. and the beef population that was also expanding to meet this demand, we know, Elizabeth, if something grows valuable, as beef did after the Civil War, some folks will steal it. And boom, just like that, you've just invented cattle rustling.
1: I did.
0: Yeah. Now, as you probably well know, cattle rustling was a serious offense back in the Old West.
1: Oh, yeah, it totally was.
0: Like, cattle rustler, they could be imprisoned, or worse yet, they could be hanged for stealing cattle.
1: Mm-hmm.
0: So due to the serious nature of this crime back in 1877, down in Texas and Oklahoma, the Texas and Southwestern Cattle Raisers Association was formed, and they launched the first ever cattle police.
1: Cow police?
0: No, really. They were called the Special Ranger Division.
1: Cow cops.
0: Now, the TSCRA, it's still operational today. And so is their Special Ranger Division of the Cattle Police.
1: Why isn't there a Law and Order Cattle Police?
0: Well, there needs to be.
1: It'd be so good.
0: Right?
1: Like in a Western state, in Tejas.
0: Yeah, it could be awesome. Law and Order Cattle Police.
1: Hold on, I got to call Dick Wolf. Hey, hello, Dick Wolf? I have a question.
0: So field inspectors from the TSCRA, they are legitimate Texas lawmen and lawwomen. And get this, Elizabeth, they literally wear white hats. They are the good guys.
1: Oh, yay.
0: Just like the Lone Ranger. Just nice. Like the modern Texas Rangers who also wear white or light-colored cowboy hats. So you know that they're the good guys, or at least purport to be.
1: Yeah.
0: Now, just like the Texas Rangers, the field inspectors of the TSCRA are also licensed to carry guns and to make arrests. They're full-on police.
1: Dude, everyone is in Texas.
0: Which is also why down in Texas, the field inspectors are known as cattle rangers.
1: Okay.
0: Just like the Texas Rangers, which brings us to one particular cattle ranger. His name is Scott Williamson.
1: Okay.
0: You see, back in 2003, 2004, when this story occurred that I'm going to tell you, Williamson was a cattle ranger operating near the Texas Panhandle. His region covered about 17 counties located, you know, just south and east of the Panhandle.
1: Mm-hmm.
0: It's a land that boasted many of Texas's most famous cattle ranches, such as the Four Sixes.
1: Mm.
0: Yeah, I won't give you a whole litany of them, but this also meant there were plenty of cattle rustlers in the area, or at least cattle rustling.
1: Yeah.
0: Now, typically, Williamson, he would receive about 80 calls a year from ranchers who believed they were the victims of cattle theft. Now, Williamson was only expected to arrest a cattle rustler in about 20 of those cases, which means his clearance rate was about 25%. Not exactly stellar.
1: No.
0: Cattle police.
1: No.
0: But as cattle ranger Williamson told the Texas Monthly, and I quote, "A few of these thieves might get away from me once or twice, but if they stay around here, I'll get them. You can count on that." Yeah, you see, these days, cattle rustlers are rather rare. As Dan Mike Bird, who is the DA for Hardeman and Wilbarger counties, he put it, and I quote, "You don't exactly come across anyone these days who studies all his career options and then announces, 'By God, I'm going to start a cattle rustling operation.'" However, Elizabeth, some people will still give it a go.
1: Well, you know what an Oakland cattle rustler is?
0: No, what is
1: it? Someone who walks into a Safeway and like shoves some porterhouses down their pants and strolls out. It's very common.
0: That is true.
1: People have been shoplifting meat in the Bay Area for a while now.
0: Yeah,
1: but I would imagine the cost of, like, beef is crazy expensive.
0: It's very valuable, and even more so.
1: Let's go rustle some cattle.
0: Yeah, right.
1: Continue.
0: Okay, well, back to DA Dan Mike Bird. He also told Texas Monthly in a great article written by Skip Hollinsworth, quote, "There will always be someone who'll give cattle rustling a try, especially when he learns the kind of money he can make. But he usually doesn't last very long at it. He finds out in a hurry that it's just a hell of a lot easier to steal other things."
1: Mm.
0: Which brings us, Elizabeth, to our crimer of the day.
1: Yes.
0: Now, this story was requested by Rude Dude, Liz Fedema. I hope I'm pronouncing that correctly. I did look it up, but I can only go off of like a birthday party for Grandpa Fedema.
1: It's usually Liz how you say that.
0: Oh, okay. Liz. Thank you. Well, she wrote, and I quote, "Please, I beg, I need a story on Roddy Dean Pippin."
1: Mm.
0: Liz, your wish is our command. Now, Elizabeth,
1: yes.
0: Meet Roddy Dean Pippin.
1: Hi, Roddy.
0: I think you'll like him. He's a bit of a romantic.
1: Oh, is he?
0: Yeah, as Roddy once told cattle ranger Scott Williamson, quote, "Sir, this is hard to explain, but I never felt like I belonged in the 20th century. I romanticized about living a different life, about being someone else. And, well, I guess it's obvious I got a little carried away."
1: Aww.
0: Yeah, see, back in 2003, when our story takes place, Roddy was a young man living in North Texas. And as the Texas Monthly described him, Roddy was a lean young man, 19 years of age at the time, had brown hair, brown eyes. He preferred a classical Western look.
1: Okay.
0: So think Justin cowboy boots, Wrangler blue jeans, snap button cowboy shirts, topped off with a gray beaver felt cowboy hat.
1: Oh, look at that.
0: Real clean look.
1: Looking like Temple Grandin.
0: Right? Around his waist, you'd find a big ass belt buckle, just like a rodeo star would wear.
1: Okay.
0: He was that kind of guy, a walking anachronism.
1: What did the belt buckle say on it?
0: Roddy.
1: If you bought it, a trucker brought it?
0: Yes, that's mine. No, Roddy was a legit born and bred Texan. He wasn't like some outsider, Johnny come lately, who's like, I'm a Texan. No, he was born and bred. Roddy was
1: originally not from Kennebunkport.
0: Yes, exactly. Roddy was originally from near Denton, Texas, which is there just above Dallas in North Texas.
1: Yeah, I feel like we might have talked about Denton.
0: I think we've mentioned
1: it
0: before.
1: Yeah.
0: And like many well-mannered Texans, Roddy would say yes, sir, and no, sir. And he'd tip his cowboy hat to the ladies as he'd pass on the sidewalk. He also used outdated phrases like, God willing that the creek don't rise, we'll meet again.
1: I say that kind of thing.
0: I do actually say that.
1: God willing and the creek don't rise.
0: Now, he also would sprinkle in some Spanish being in Texas, so he'd also occasionally give you a Vaya con Dios.
1: That's awesome. But we do that too.
0: Well, we're California. We got the same Spanish culture.
1: We talk about bad hombres.
0: Yeah.
1: Muchacho.
0: Now, his stay-at-home mother described her only child, Roddy, as, quote, a quiet boy. His father was often on the road outside of the home. He worked in the petrochemical industry, designing plants and factories and whatnot.
1: I thought he was in the ice capades, and that's why he wasn't at home.
0: You can continue thinking that if you'd like.
1: I will.
0: It's more fun, probably.
1: I will.
0: So it was often just the two of them at home, Roddy and his mother. And so she homeschooled him, and this was for one simple reason. Roddy was a severe diabetic, and he didn't like being teased about it.
1: Aww.
0: Yeah, she told Texas Monthly, and I quote, "He didn't play much with other boys because we lived out in the country, and also I think he didn't want them to see him go through one of his diabetic attacks. The doctors told me he was, quote, a brittle diabetic because his blood sugars would drop without any warning, and his jaw would lock up, and he'd collapse to the ground."
1: And kids would tease him for this. This makes me
0: so
1: irritated. I know. That's why I don't
0: what
1: like
0: are we doing
1: him.
0: Here?
1: That's why I don't like him.
0: Then luckily you don't have to be around him too much anymore. Now, Roddy was a sort of severe diabetic that in order to control his blood sugar and avoid insulin attacks and seizures, he had to inject insulin 6 times a day. Every day.
1: Poor dear.
0: Yeah. So instead of roughhousing with the other country boys, Roddy stayed at home with his mother and he dreamed of the Wild West days. He'd flip through picture books that glamorized the Texas of bygone era. He watched plenty of Western movies. John Wayne was his favorite cowboy.
1: Mm-hmm.
0: Later on, Roddy graduated to reading Western novels. That expanded his palette of cowboy heroes, right?
1: Louis L'Amour.
0: Exactly. He loved. Huge fan of Louis L'Amour.
1: My God. Do you think he watched Lonesome Dove over and over?
0: Probably.
1: probably.
0: Now, as you know, Louis L'Amour wrote sprawling westerns. In particular, there is his series of novels about the fictional Sackett family. Mm-hmm. Now, no doubt about it, Louis L'Amour was one of the very best at romanticizing the American West. And Dear Roddy, he just absorbed that like a dry sponge. And so he had that same spirit of romance. And anyway, when Roddy was a middle school age, or if you prefer, junior high, his parents split up and Roddy stayed with his mom. And at this point, they decided it would be best for him to attend school. Like, you need to get back out there.
1: Yeah, probably a good idea.
0: So he's still sensitive to being made fun of. Roddy threw himself into being as athletic as possible. Just another one of the rough and tumble boys. He played football. He ran track. He roughhoused with the best of them. And he also started to dress, walk, and talk like a movie cowboy.
1: Nice.
0: Just like a John Wayne Western. As he told the New York Times, and I quote, "I wore my pistols into the bank. I was kind of out there living a fantasy, I guess."
1: He hadn't been bullied enough. Apparently. And wanted a little bit more.
0: But he didn't just play dress up, Elizabeth. He also taught himself to rope and ride by studying the movie Cowboys to learn how to properly rope livestock.
1: You're kidding.
0: Oh, yeah. And as you might imagine, Elizabeth, I relate very deeply to this kid because I did pretty much the same thing. But I didn't wear my guns to the bank. But I did study the cowboy movies, particularly the stuntmen, the ones who made John Wayne look so good on film, like my man Yakima Canute. He's a legendary fall guy who invented half of the stuntman skills we know today. Yeah. Oh, yeah. Now, Elizabeth, I got to ask you something. Did you ever imitate anyone in movies or TV? Is that something you ever went through as a girl?
1: No.
0: No, I didn't.
1: Not that
0: so.
1: I can recall.
0: Nothing overt, right?
1: No, I really, you know, I'm jealous of my nephew because he can do the Chewbacca growl thing.
0: That's where you go with it.
1: That's, if I were to try and emulate, I would do that. I don't know. I can't think of anything.
0: I did it often, mostly like cowboys and anybody of that ilk.
1: Anyway. Were you going frame by frame through that movie 8 seconds?
0: Totally. Well, back to old Roddy Dean Pippen. After he graduates from high school, he attends college, and he still wants to be a real-life cowboy. So he tries to win a spot on the college's rodeo team. Oh, yeah.
1: God bless. I love they have a rodeo team.
0: Right? So he wants to be a real-life bull rider. Only
1: the
0: trouble was...
1: The liability insurance on that? Right? Goodness.
0: Just pages and pages of what you have to sign off on. So the trouble for him was learning to rope from movies is one thing, right? Learning to ride bulls by watching, say, movies doesn't work as well.
1: No.
0: But Roddy didn't just watch bull riders. He also practiced on a mechanical bull.
1: I thought he was going to say, like, his mom, like, get on all fours, ride me across the kitchen, but, like, give me your best.
0: He's spurring her in
1: Come
0: the sides.
1: Come on, Ma. Yeah.
0: So the mechanical bulls he'd ride, if you are having trouble picturing it, they're the kinds you'd find at Western-themed bars.
1: Yeah.
0: You know, they usually throw, like, fraternity brothers over, you know, ass over tea kettle.
1: Right.
0: Now, basically, he was like John Travolta, an urban cowboy at this point in his life.
1: Tight pants.
0: Yeah, do you remember that one? You ever catch that on
1: Vaguely.
0: Cable?
1: Vaguely.
0: Well, long story short, while trying to be a bull rider, Roddy got hurt, banged up his knee. Soon enough, his college dreams dried up like the sun-baked earth of West Texas.
1: Oh, I like that.
0: Yeah, he dropped out of college during his freshman year.
1: Not his dreams dying, but your wordplay.
0: Oh, thank you.
1: I like that.
0: So at this point, he's dropping out. He moves to a town just north of Fort Worth, Texas. And there he finds work because now he needs employment. So he starts doing day labor. He's working on a farm. Later on, he hauled hazardous waste. It was like, it'd be loaded into a 50-gallon drum and he'd just drive it out.
1: Just like the cowpokes of the olden times.
0: Right? So he loses that job, though, after he had an insulin attack and his boss fired him because presumably he was worried he might have another attack while he was handling the hazardous waste.
1: Yeah.
0: Let's just give him the benefit of the doubt
1: on that.
0: At this point, Roddy's life wasn't exactly taking shape as much as it was sort of like running downhill like rainwater, right? Mm-hmm. As Roddy put it in an interview with Texas Monthly, and I quote, "I had a $20 bill in my pocket, a fourth of a tank of gas, and a $30,000 debt that I owed on my pickup. I had roughly a couple days of insulin left, five hand-rolled cigarettes, and a $5 bill stuffed in the toe of my boot, just in case of emergency. I was desperate and owed a number of hospital bills, along with such other bills as rent and normal utilities." So he was in a bind.
1: Man.
0: He was way behind, right?
1: Yeah.
0: After he gets fired and he's driving home one day back to his modest rental home, he heard the radio announcer reading out the latest livestock report, listing the most recent prices, including the spike in the price of cattle. This sparks an idea. Meanwhile, being recently unemployed, Roddy Dean Pippen had time to read his old cowboy and Western books again.
1: Mm-hmm.
0: And so that spark of an idea, it caught a flame, Elizabeth. As Roddy tells it, and I quote, "I read about the old rustlers and how they eluded the posses, and I said, okay, I'm going to give it a go.
1: Good for him.
0: Right? So let's pause there. Let's take a break for some ads. And when we're back, we'll get to a wrestling.
1: Yeehaw!
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0: And we're back, Elizabeth.
1: We are back.
0: You ready to hear about some modern day cattle rustling?
1: I love this, yes.
0: Okay, one thing about modern cattle rustling, things have changed since the days of the open range.
1: Sure, I bet. Right?
0: Now, back in the day, a cattle rustler only needed a trusty steed and a well-maintained shooting iron.
1: Mm-hmm.
0: They'd ride out until they found a herd of steers. Then they'd fire off their six shooter a few times to get the cattle stampeding. And once they had the steers on the move, the cowboys would ride hard as they herded the cattle and drove them off toward the horizon. Boom, yeah. Stolen cattle.
1: Nice.
0: But these days, cattle rustling involves almost zero horses. Instead, now it's more like dating apps. It's all about using tech to separate some beef from the herd, if you know what I mean. Now, you see, Elizabeth, the advent of barbed wire marked the end of the era of the open range, as
1: right.
0: You well know.
1: Right.
0: Now, fences marked the advent.

0: cattle, mm-hmm. each head of cattle,
1: yes.
0: each cat, a bow tie collar with an air tag
1: embedded GPS in tracking.
0: And they just look dapper.
1: Yeah, smart.
0: And cute.
1: I like that.
0: And tracked.
1: Yeah, and they're easy to find. Well, more often than not, amateurs also will manage to get a few stolen cattle into their trailer, right? Mm-hmm. And then, or the back of their pickup truck, if that's their approach. And then when they try to drive off, since the cattle at this point are unsecured, the unbalanced load begins to pitch around and back, and the cattle gets tossed from side to side.
0: Rude.
1: Which is why some amateur cattle rustlers end up rolling their trucks, and the cattle spill out onto the road, or worse yet, the highway.
0: Yeah.
1: Oh, yeah. Now, the cattle rustler does manage to successfully drive off with the stolen cattle and they don't tip their ride, they still need to get the stolen steers to market.
0: Right.
1: Trouble with that is cattle have brands, which are meant to identify them to which ranch they belong to or what cattlemen the steers are owned by.
0: Right.
1: Sometimes a cattle rustler is able to rebrand the cattle because they get sold over and over again sometimes. So they'll have sometimes multiple brands.
0: Yeah.
1: Or better yet, a buyer will find someone who's willing to overlook such things.
0: Right.
1: But they still have to negotiate a price. And it's hard to have much leverage over a buyer who will overlook such things. You know, if they know the cattle is stolen, because then they can always, like, you know, call the cattle rangers and be like, yeah, I ain't paying you.
0: Yeah, exactly. Right?
1: So it's better to rebrand the steers and then pray no one looks too closely.
0: Yeah.
1: Now, honestly, cattle rustling is a hell of a lot of work and hassle for a rather limited payday. Like, if you steal electronics or, like, jewelry.
0: Yeah.
1: That stuff never fights back.
0: No.
1: Right?
0: Not usually.
1: It never ruins your vehicle. It's pretty much easy to sell.
0: True.
1: Which is why most folks who opt for crime no longer choose cattle rustling.
0: Yeah, it's a challenge.
1: Yeah, right? Anyway, for his first cattle theft, Roddy couldn't rely on the movies and the books he'd typically turn to. And those cattle rustling days are gone, right? So instead, he had to invent his own methods. So he got a friend from high school to help him. And the friend had a four-wheeler. So they would go out there and he would stand on the back. And they found this ranch not too far away that was owned by a rich man who rarely ever came out to visit his ranch. Mm-hmm. So, you know, it's like, how would he know if anyone stole some of his cattle?
0: Right.
1: He doesn't keep a good head count. So together, Roddy and his high school buddy, they drive out to the ranch. They unload the four-wheeler. Roddy climbs on back as his friend's driving, and he's got his rope going over his head. He's spinning the lariat. Uh-huh. And working together, they rope some cattle. They manage to catch three calves, and then they load them into, like, a wooden crate he'd built into the back of his Dodge pickup.
0: Uh-huh.
1: And the calves were so young that they had yet to be branded.
0: Oh.
1: Stroke of good luck,
0: okay.
1: Right? So the next day, Roddy drives out to the auction barn to sell the cattle. And he told the folks at the auction barn that the calf's mother had died during a snowstorm. So the folks at the auction barn are like, okay, and they bought the cattle.
0: They're all just weeping. They're like, no, that's so sad. Roddy.
1: Breaking my heart like Bambi's mom over here. So Roddy, he makes about $250 for his first cattle rustling.
0: All three?
1: Yeah. Since that worked well, he did it again a few days later.
0: That seems like a lot of work for $250.
1: Right?
0: Son, get a job.
1: He tried that. They kept firing him.
0: Yeah, I know, but he at the jobs he was picking.
1: Yeah, well, that's true. I guess he could.
0: There are other jobs. Yeah,
1: possibly.
0: Out there.
1: Maybe
0: than handling toxic waste. It's not your only option, Roderick.
1: Well, after rustling that cattle, he decided he'd go back and do it again, but he'd need to brand the stolen cattle with his own brand. So he picked for his brand the letters DP. For his middle and last names, Dean Pippin.
0: Yeah.
1: Right? So Roddy printed up some phony paperwork as proof of ownership, and then he got all duded up in his Best Western wear, and he drove one county away where he took his stolen cattle to an auction barn to sell them.
0: Uh-huh.
1: And while he sat there in the bleachers with all the other ranchers and cattlemen, his stolen cattle were sold. This time, sale price, $559.20.
0: Look at that.
1: He's doubling his profit practice.
0: Moving on up.
1: So at this point, Roddy Dean Pippin is a hooked. He thought he was a natural-born cattle rustler.
0: Uh-huh.
1: As Roddy told Texas Monthly, "Sir, I knew what I was doing was wrong, but I will admit to you, right then I felt like I had stepped back into another time. I felt like I was someone different."
0: Good for him. Right? These days, he would just be breaking even because of the fuel cost.
1: Yes,
0: totally. Of driving around on a four-wheeler,
1: loading it up
0: in a diesel truck. Like,
1: yeah.
0: Sorry,
1: buddy. You
0: try
1: gassing up a diesel.
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7: Happy Monday, everybody. Welcome to show number 1711. Maybe you're surprised. You thought it was still the weekend, but yeah, check your clock. It's now Monday morning. It's After Midnight. I'm your host, Granger Smith. Thanks for being here. I've also got some good news. We'll kick off the show with that to counteract any kind of negative feeling about starting a new work week already. And I've also got some Nashville news with Ann Hudson. She comes in here with stories about your favorite stars out there in Nashville. And to top it all off, I'm going to keep you upbeat with some really good country music. Keep the dial right here. It's After Midnight.

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Hey, good way to get your Monday going. How about with some good news? I got something to share with you coming up in two songs. Hang tight.

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All right, I got a topic I want to discuss next hour. I want to hear from you on this. What is it in your life that stirs you up, that concerns you? Go anywhere you want with that. I want you to call me. I'll put you on the air. 866-607-8383. We'll talk next hour.

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1: Hey, Granger, this is Mike. I'm just a trucker driving coke from Missouri to Kansas. Just wanted to say, hey, enjoy your show. Keep it up. I'll catch you later.
0: Thank you for that encouragement, sir. I appreciate you listening.

0: 93.1 WPOC, today's best country. Ann Hudson is coming up next with all the latest from Nashville. Ann, what's on your radar today?
1: This is kind of cool, Granger. Did you see what Lainey Wilson's doing? Unexpected, but I'll tell you. Coming up in your Nashville news next.

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1: We know the night shift isn't easy. That's why we're bringing the music and the meaning. Granger's with you all night with songs, stories, and conversations that keep it real. Thanks for being a part of the After Midnight family.

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1: Hanging with you all night here on air. Hanging with you all day on social media, too. Look up After Midnight Granger Smith, wherever you like to pass your time.

question, though. I want to dig a little bit. What concerns you? That's a broad topic, I know, but the, you know, some of our topics kind of start to narrow down as we go on. So I want you to think about this and call me. What is it in your life that concerns you? I'm expecting a lot of different answers. You could use anxious, you could use worry, you can use concern, you could use different words for it. But think about this for a second and call me. I think it's a good experiment as we listen to other people and hear that we're not alone in a lot of these areas. But what concerns you? 866-607-8383. Then we'll lighten it up a little bit. Earl Dibbles Jr. coming in here with a dumb criminal story. All this here in hour number two with a bunch of good country music. Let's go. It's after midnight.

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1: If you're up late with us, you'll want to follow us on Instagram, too. At After Midnight Granger Smith. 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
1: Hey, Granger, this is J.D. Lambrick from Caldwell, Texas, about 100 or less miles from east of you here in Austin. I just want to let you know, I listen to your music about 4 o'clock every morning when I get up. You do a good, great job, play some great music. Thank you.
0: Well, thank you, sir. Appreciate you listening to After Midnight.

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Two teens just wanted to fish. One Florida woman brought out a pellet gun and threats. It ended up with cops, charges, and a whole lot of questions about property lines and poor decisions. Earl Dibbles Jr. is going to share this dumb criminal story with us next.

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It started as a poem, and then it became our national's anthem. I'll tell you what was penned on this day in 1814 as we run over that, plus some other things that went down on this day in history in two songs.

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1: Hey, Granger, Mike got a social circle, Georgia. We love what you do. I'm a truck driver for Around Atlanta. Keep doing what you do, man.
0: Hey, I appreciate that, buddy. Thank you for listening.
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0: 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Ann Hudson is about to jump on and share some Nashville news with us. Ann, what do you have lined up?
1: Granger, did you hear what happened to Garth Brooks in Colorado that involved the authorities? I'll tell you coming up in your Nashville news next.

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about or talk to that soothes you, that takes away that concern? My number, 866-607-8383. I think it's an important topic because as you call in, I hope you do, and you tell me this, what is it that soothes you? Then other people could hear and be encouraged by that. Because you got to remember, most people will not call. They'll just listen. So what is that for you? 866-607-8383. I've also got Earl Dibbles Jr. coming in here, lighting up the mood a little bit with a dumb criminal story and a whole bunch of good country music. Hey, it's after midnight. Hang tight.

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93.1 WPOC, today's best country. Okay, brand new topic. We're going to talk about this in two songs, but in the first part of the show, we talked about things that worry you, things that concern you, things that bring a little bit of anxiety to you. And so we're going to kind of build upon that. And this hour, we're going to flip it and say, what is something that soothes those feelings for you? You get a little anxious, you do this, you talk to this person, you go here. What is that for you? What is something that eases your mind? Share it with us, 866-607-8383.

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What do you do or say or talk about that eases your mind? 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
1: Love your show. It's awesome. I listen to it all the time. Hope you guys have a good one.
0: Hey, brother. Thank you so much for that, man.

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1: Whether you're on the road, on the job, or you just can't sleep, Granger Smith is right here with you. 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

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Okay, I'm looking for your phone call here. Here's the question. This hour, we're talking about right now something that eases your mind. What is something you could do that just takes a little bit of that weight off of the pressure of the day, the weight, the anxiety, the worry? 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

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Hey, good way to get your Monday going. 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I got something to share with you coming up in two songs. 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

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I brought this up last hour, and I still want to hear your thoughts on this. We talked about being worried. 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
1: This is Tom in Cockeysville, Maryland. Just on my way home after working part of night shift at Home Depot. Enjoy listening to you on my way home, man, and thank you for what you do. Now, keep it up.
0: Hey, thanks for listening to After Midnight, buddy. I really appreciate that.

0: 93.1 WPOC, today's best country. Ann Hudson is coming up next with all the latest from Nashville. Ann, what's on your radar today?
1: This is kind of cool, Granger. Did you see what Lainey Wilson's doing? Unexpected, but I'll tell you. Coming up in your Nashville news next.

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Hey, thanks for sharing your Monday here with me on After Midnight, y'all. Before you take off and get your day started, let me remind you, God is great and He is worthy of our praise. I'm Granger Smith, coming to y'all from the Yee Yee Farm in Central Texas. If you're just now getting your day started, just now having your first cup of coffee and you want to hang out some more, you could join me on another show called Mornings with Granger on Yee Yee Radio. One way to find Yee Yee Radio is from the link in the bio of our Instagram page at After Midnight Granger Smith. Thanks for hanging out.

0: 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Michael J. and Candace, we are here.
1: It's Monday. We're back with you.
0: Today's the 21st. Uh-huh. That's always my big day because my birthday is on the 21st. So I was look, it's like my quarter birthday.
1: Today's my late grandmother's birthday. So happy birthday, Nana. Aww. In heaven. Yeah.
0: That's sweet. What was her name?
1: Loretta.
0: And she's
1: lived on Newth Avenue in Baltimore, which was not far from where you grew up. Right?
0: Like I don't know
1: Green
0: where
1: Mount area. Well,
0: I don't know
1: like
0: where
1: near St. Anthony's Church.
0: Oh, in East Baltimore. Mm-hmm. I'm not familiar with Newth Avenue, but yeah.
1: I mean, it's small. Yeah. But yeah, so that's
0: wow.
1: Another degree of separation.
0: So wait a minute.
1: Us.
0: So your grandma was on your mom's side or your
1: yes,
0: dad?
1: Yes, mom's side.
0: So your mom's mom.
1: Mm-hmm.
0: Got it.
1: Yeah. And she was a feisty little
0: Loretta.
1: One. Loretta.
0: In a little sweater. Yeah.
1: So there was something that was said that she didn't agree with at some family occasion. And she looks at Dan and my husband. She goes, "Behave yourself, Dan." We were like, where'd that come from? I mean, she was like 90 some years old.
0: You know? Loretta's listening.
1: Loretta's, yeah.
0: You
1: she's
0: know,
1: feisty.
0: And when they're sitting in the corner just listening and they're like, I heard what you were saying. That's
1: so,
0: awesome.
1: Anyway, so that's going on. So tell us all about the wedding.
0: Oh, I don't even know where to start.
1: The beauty of the wedding.
0: Yeah. Just going into it. I mean, I was a little, it's hard for me to even speak. Uh-huh. It was such an emotional weekend.
1: I'm sure.
0: But yeah. Zach and I went through like 10 years where we didn't talk.
1: Uh-huh. And it affects.
0: No, it does. I'm going to be all right. Hold on 1 second.
1: All right.
0: Just get myself together for 1 second. So with that being said, here's basically the nutshell. It was just, he was a kid in college and, you know, I thought I was doing what was best to be a dad and he was being a 21-year-old or whatever, mm-hmm. hard-headed and whatever, mm-hmm. right? So we had our differences, right? And so 10 years went by. So Paul, who is Kara's father, met with Zach when Zach first asked him for permission to marry his daughter. I mean, they had known each other they met like in 21 and I think they got engaged like in 23, 24-ish.
1: Okay.
0: Right. It's been about a year and a half or whatever. So anyway, Zach, my son, says to Paul, his future father-in-law, or hopefully his mm-hmm. future father-in-law, asked for permission to marry. And Paul, from what I've heard this story and what Paul told me, he said to him, he's like, you know, I understand that you don't speak with your dad and you guys haven't talked for some time. And he said, I can't give you my blessing unless you guys can like talk.
1: Uh-huh.
0: And
1: what a turning point in life.
0: Yeah.
1: Wow. And so now, fast forward, you have that relationship with him.
0: Yeah. It's been for several years now,
1: mm-hmm.
0: we got, you know.
1: Mm-hmm.
0: But
1: you were there in the moment.
0: Yeah. It's the best way to put it is, God, I got to pull myself together.
1: Oh.
0: Two families, met and are together because of each other.
1: Yeah. Exactly.
0: It's just really cool.
1: Yeah.
0: God,
1: it's emotional. It is. It's your son. I mean, the first time you're going through this, and
0: yeah, it was an emotional weekend.
1: Yeah,
0: but it was incredible. Incredible.
1: I'm so happy for them.
0: But you know, it was so much humor and love that was shared. It was really cool.
1: Good.
0: Really
1: good.
0: Was.
1: Well, congratulations to Zach and Kara, because at the end of the day, we have a happy couple and a blessed
0: marriage. Yeah, you know, I kind of went into this whole thing wondering, and I've been, mm-hmm. as a dad, you know, you worry about your kids.
1: Oh, yeah.
0: You know, being uh-huh. with the right person, uh-huh. and you want it to work, and you see all the dysfunction that happens in families around it.
1: Uh-huh.
0: But wow, I couldn't have been more impressed.
1: Oh, yeah. I mean, just the pictures alone revealed that, much as the emotion.
0: I'm just sitting there thinking, I'm like, wow, you know, because Zach met Kara, you know, she started the whole conversation with her dad uh-huh. about, you know, they need to be together. They need, I mean, like, because mm-hmm. if you can't function with your immediate family, how do you expect to successfully raise your own family?
1: Right.
0: Do you know what I mean?
1: Yeah.
0: And we are also, I think we're so poorly raised. All of us. Everyone's doing the best they can, but there's so much dysfunction in everyone's family that is passed on generation to generation. And I just think it's really encouraging to see, you know, a balance coming back the other way. Mm-hmm. Do you know what I mean? Mm-hmm. Of like trying to think deeper and to start trying to get a grip on, you know, how we treat each other. Mm-hmm. You know?
2: But now you think you're going to have like 5 grandkids.
0: Oh, well, so Paul's speech at the wedding, it was so awesome. He did such a great job. He talked about, they have a place down the beach, and apparently they have a huge family. I mean, he's got so Paul, Kara's dad, has 5 siblings. Mm-hmm. And then they have like, I mean, so many kids, right? It's just when they did their family picture, it was like, oh my God, we have 12 people and they have like 100, right? So anyway, he's like, when we have family get togethers, it's like, you know, you have to have zip codes. Uh-huh. And so he's down the beach and apparently the plumbing got backed up at the place and it was severely backed up. Uh-huh. And he had to call a 24-hour plumber and like toilets were being overflowing. Oh, and so in the middle of this, I don't know why, but Zach had decided that was the time he was going to talk to Paul about asking for permission to marry Kara.
1: <Goodness. laughs> Well, we made it memorable.
0: Yeah. So he just told that story at the wedding. And, you know, I'm sorry, this has gone on way too long, but, it was more emotional and more, unbelievable than I could have ever imagined.
2: Well, thank you for sharing.
0: All right.
1: Let's get our day started.
0: Yeah,
1: now.
0: let's pull it together. 5:17 Monday morning, Michael J. and Candace in the morning. We've got to start off with the roll call at 5:50. We're going to get you some traffic information right here. So if you're out driving around listening to me being a mess.
1: No, not at all. So things look good out along the roadway so far. No problems to report. Coming down the pike on the southbound side of 95, taking it from White Marsh, heading all the way down towards the Beltway. No issues out along the top end of the Beltway, and so far so good out along the 83s. I'm Candace Stolten. That's your traffic.
0: Ah, thank you very much for letting me get that out of my system.
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23: Let's go back to traffic. We have a big problem on the Beltway.
24: Yeah, there's a crash now shutting down the outer loop side of the Beltway. It's right between Paring Parkway and Lockraven Boulevard. There's also an accident on the inner loop side of the Beltway. That one's right at Lockraven Boulevard. Left lane is blocked there. And another crash is coming in outer loop side of the Beltway at 648 involving a tractor trailer blocking the right lane. So a mess now out on the Beltway.
23: So apparently what's going on is there's rain and some of the roadways are obviously slippery, I guess. So use caution. Give more space.
24: I'll continue to track the delays as far as how far back they go because of the closure on the top end of the Beltway, though.
23: If you just turned us on one more time on the Beltway.
24: Yeah, outer loop side of the Beltway is completely shut down right between Paring Parkway and Lockraven Boulevard.
25: Crank it up. 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

0: 93.1 WPOC, Michael, Jay, and Candace, 532. It appears the weather is already affecting our our Monday. We're going to have a lot of rain this week. As a matter of fact, pretty much looks like every day this week.
1: Yeah.
0: And it's already impacting. We've got a problem on the Beltway. You said it was shut down on the Outer Loop?
1: Uh-huh. Outer Loop side of the Beltway is shut down between Paring Parkway and Lock Raven Boulevard. And it also appears that there's a crash on the Inner Loop side of the Beltway blocking the left lane at Lock Raven Boulevard. So as you can imagine, quite a situation there. And then there's also a tractor trailer involved in an accident on the Outer Loop side of the Beltway at 648. So, yeah, I would say at 532 this morning, we're off to a bad start.
0: So if you're going to be headed around the top side between Paring Parkway and Lock Raven Boulevard, is there any other way to go right now?
1: Yeah, I mean, you could take 95 and just avoid the top end of the Beltway altogether. I've been trying to check on to see as far back, you know, when the delay starts to form.
0: Right.
1: So it seems right now.
0: Look behind you. There's a wall. I mean, it's literally just
1: at Paring Parkway. It's
0: stopped,
1: completely shut down.
0: Yeah.
1: At this point, I would say you need to avoid the top end of the Beltway because the delay is only going to continue to grow minute by minute.
0: Yeah,
1: right
0: back
1: now.
0: Towards 95 on the Outer Loop, right? So, all right. Well, we'll keep you updated on that. Let you know if we hear any new information. Today is Ella Day because we'll find out, does she become the sole owner of the all-time record for being at number one on the Billboard Hot 100 longer than anyone in the history of Billboard magazine? Just

0: 101 WPOC. So later today, we'll find out if she becomes the sole owner of the record, Ella Langley, for that song. It was at number one for 22 weeks as of last week. Today would make it 23 if that happens, more than any time in the last 68 years. So that's a little bit of the country buzz that's going on behind the scenes today. Our mess on the Beltway is definitely affecting thousands of people right now.
1: Outer Loop side of the Beltway is completely shut down between Paring Parkway and Lockraven Boulevard. I mean, not moving at all. I've been checking on the delay as far back as Harford Road. So far, it hasn't started to gather there. So if you can exit off at Harford Road, at this point, I would, but just be aware, within the next few minutes, I think we're going to see a change. So you could always use 95 instead, taking it down through the tunnels. The commute on the Outer Loop side of the Beltway, right near 648, there's also an accident involving a tractor trailer there. That's blocking the right lane, so we'll continue to monitor that for you. No problems to report out along 95, taking it down through Howard County, eventually up towards 32. I'm Candace Stolten. That's your traffic.
0: You know, the problem is, I'm just picturing if someone's on the Outer Loop of the Beltway and they're going from, let's say, Blair Road or Harford Road, and they want to get over to, you know, the Harrisburg Expressway North or someplace like that. You're basically screwed because so I guess you could do like Joppa Road. Does that make any sense?
1: Yeah, but
0: you know what I mean? Like, is there another way to cut across
1: the at this point I would say you need to exit off at that. The delay is just now starting to gather right around Harford Road.
0: Right.
1: It hasn't, there's no delay on that top end right near Putty Hill Avenue, but at this point I would just suggest 95.
0: Yeah. Well, that's if you're going south though. I mean, like, that's going to take you around the Beltway the other way, right?
1: Yeah, but you can still snake around and take, you know, even if you just, even if you use 95 through White Marsh, you can always cut across using that. If it's 40 or Bella Road instead.
0: Yeah, that's what I would look at. Trying to get someplace east to west, north of the Beltway at this point is basically the tip.
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0: Yeah, good morning. 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If you're sitting in the mess in the Beltway, we're going to get you updated on that. Mm-hmm. Any change in the last couple of minutes on the Beltway, or is it still stopped?
2: No, it's still shut down at Elipside between Perrin Parkway and Lock Raven Boulevard.
0: Hey, Kathy from Cumberland checking in. Congratulations, Michael J. Uh-huh. Love seeing Candace on Fox 45.
2: Aww,
0: now, you did the pigskin picks.
2: Yeah, it's called Pigskin Predictions. It's a segment that we've done for years. Kind of funny because I used to book the segment, the guest for the segment, let's say, behind the scenes. Mm-hmm. And then this time around, I went on with Patrice.
0: So and you were the guest.
2: Yes, and I went with country stars and how they could... affect the game.
0: Let's review how they did.
2: Okay.
0: I know in the Texans game, you were going for Texas?
2: Yeah, I was going for Texas. That's the only game that we differed, so that was going to be the deal breaker.
0: Okay.
2: And I went with the Texans only because, you know, Ella Langley is choosing Texas, and
0: right.
2: So I thought that I should also choose Texas. I asked her if she could pull through for me, but unfortunately, it didn't happen.
0: Oh, okay. Well, it didn't work for the Ravens either. Yesterday, yeah. Kind of a letdown.
2: Ugh.
0: I think there's a lot of signs of encouragement,
2: yeah.
0: But we need to get Zay back. And I don't know. I just felt like it was a kind of a flat performance.
2: Right.
0: Maybe too much excitement because of all that was going on around the stadium yesterday. Boy, it was a lot of people down there.
2: Yeah, it was.
0: That was a fun, fun day. Until we lost the game.
2: Right. Out on the Beltway, let's get to it. We've had Don asking about this as well. There's a crash on the Adelaide side of 695. It's right between Perrin Parkway and Lock Raven Boulevard. It is completely shut down there, and I've been monitoring the delays on 695 at Hartford Road. We now have that delay as far back as Hartford Road. So you need to exit off. You can still, at this point, take that Bel Air Road stretch or even 95. Heading down towards the 95 and 895 split, but you need to avoid the top end of the Beltway right now. If that's not bad enough, there's also an accident on the Inner Loop side at Lock Raven Boulevard and a crash involving a tractor trailer on the Outer Loop side of the Beltway at 648. I'm Candace Stolten. That's your traffic.
4: Line of Fire is NBC's gripping new drama about the Hollingsworths, a family of law enforcement agents who solve high-stakes cases while balancing their duty to their country and each other. Don't miss the premiere tonight at 10, 9 Central after The Voice on NBC and next day on Peacock.
5: You think they're getting paid by the word or felt by the fun? 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

0: 93.1 WPOC, Michael, Jay, and Candace in the morning. We got her brief coming up in about 3 minutes.
1: A man is arrested after a road rage incident on 95 on Friday. Details in the brief.
0: Yeah, we've got clouds, rain in the forecast, and a big problem on the Beltway outer loop. Stick with us because we'll get all that traffic info, too, on the way next.

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2: A Baltimore man was arrested on Friday morning after he allegedly pointed a gun at another driver during a road rage incident on 95 in Baltimore County. The 25-year-old man was charged with first and second degree assault and other related charges. Happened just before 10 a.m. on Friday after police responded to 95 for the report of a driver with a firearm. Officials say the man allegedly pointed a gun at another driver before leaving the area and heading into Harford County.

Oh, well, you might not believe what Carrie Underwood was doing over the weekend. We've got that story, plus big news on Morgan Wallen revealing something he's working on, and Florida Georgia Line news, too.

0: 93.1 WPOC. Drew Baldridge joins us here with Michael J. and Candace in the morning at 6:34. He's out on the road with Luke Bryan. And real quick, before we say hello to him, Drew, this is really amazing. He's the only artist in the history of music that I know of who was unsigned, didn't have a record label, wasn't working with anybody in Nashville, was trying, but no one gave him the time of day. So he's like, all right, I'll put a song out called She's Somebody's Daughter. He put it on social media. Everybody loved it. Mm-hmm. Then he got on and he started promising fans of the song he'd come to their house and perform it.
1: What?
0: And Drew, you did hundreds, probably thousands of shows. So how does it feel now to have gone full circle? And now you've got your own album. It came out on Friday and I was gone with my son's wedding. So I wanted to get a hold of you this morning and congratulate you on that. How are you? You must have to pinch yourself.
2: Man, it don't feel real, buddy. I'm just blown away. You know, I've came through there and played some shows for you guys with no record label as an independent artist, just trying to get a song played on the radio. And
0: right,
2: you know, 3 years ago, if you would have told me, hey, we started this little record label, I sent She's Somebody's Daughter to radio by myself on a prayer and hoping that we could get top 40, and it just turned into our first number one. And I never dreamed that we would be here releasing an album on a major label, out on tour with Luke Bryan, and just living my dream. I told you, you're plumb crazy. I didn't think it would ever happen, man, but I just feel so blessed right now.
0: So your new album, Farm, Faith, and Family, you seem to cover all the F words in the title. And I'm sure you had plenty of F words back in the beginning that you couldn't put on the record, but you put the F words that you can say, you got them all covered. You know?
2: Oh, man. No, you're making me laugh. Yeah, no, that's real. I wanted to bring an album that people could really get to know me and what I stood for. And I think, you know, I grew up on a farm,
0: right,
2: middle of nowhere, grew up singing in church. Faith has always been a big part of my life.
0: Mm-hmm.
2: My family, I have a 3-month-old and a 3-year-old.
0: I know, so you do. Yeah.
2: Family is, we're in the family. It's part of our life right now. And when we sit down to make this record, I wanted to do that. And what the coolest thing is, I don't know if you caught it or not, but the first third, like if you buy the vinyl, this album on vinyl,
0: right,
2: it's in 3 discs. There's a farm record, a faith record, and a family record.
0: Oh, I love that.
2: And so the first third is farm, the middle third is faith, and the last third is family songs. And so
0: when you play the first third, I smell the chickens in the chicken house at my uncle's farm in Denton, Maryland.
2: I love it, man. Yeah, it takes you there, which I love. You know, I a song like Farmland, the very first song on the album. You know, it is literally takes me to where I grew up on a piece of land and living that lifestyle. And I want to give that to my boys. My grandpa left me some acreage back home, and we're going to go up there and build a little cabin out there one day for our boys to get to experience that lifestyle and go up there and be country a little bit.

0: land.
1: Drew, I want you to tell me about the first single that you released from this album called A Man Don't. I know it was inspired by your wife, Katie. Give me the backstory.
2: Yeah, this is a song I wrote. Me and my wife found out somebody that we knew, a friend of ours, that was unfaithful in their marriage, and we were talking about it. And, you know, Katie, my wife, she just said to me, you know, a man don't do those things. That's what boys do. That's what boys do in high school. And I was like, you know what, you're right. And the next week I just wrote this song about, you know, it don't make you a man to shoot the biggest buck, or don't make you a man to drink the most whiskey, or shut the bar down, or how many girls you've been with, and all these things. Like, no, a real man knows when to fight for his woman. And a real man knows when to, you know, stand up in their relationship, be a great leader in their house, be a great husband, not a liar, not a cheater, and be a great role model for the boys or their daughters. And when we wrote this song, we got done with it, I was like, man, I love the message of this song so much, it has to make the album. This was one of those ones I knew immediately, like, this is a message that I can get behind. 'Cause a man-

the song that really launched everything for his career. She's somebody's daughter, Drew Baldridge, 93.1 WPOC. She's more than just a pretty

0: 93.1 WPOC. Drew Baldridge, congratulations, buddy. New album came out on Friday. I wish I would have been here to celebrate, but I was doing that with my family, with the wedding. I was all blubbering, and oh, my gosh, that wedding was something else, too. But, hey, Drew, I know while you're out on the road with Luke Bryan, it must be pretty cool. Do you have any, you know, chance to get off the road and hang out and just have some guy time?
1: We got to go dove hunting together last week. He invited me out to his farm, and we had so much fun. I'm just being able to spend time with him has been really incredible, just an artist that I really looked up to. And now to be able to, you know, feel like his buddy and like his friend and right. treat me like that is really special.
0: Yeah, he gets pretty intense hunting. I've seen that video clip where he's like,
2: Is he down?
1: Yeah, it was so funny. It's a funny story. We go up to his gun room and we're checking out all his guns, and he showed me around. I was like, man, look at all these guns. And there's only one deer up there. Right. One deer. And in his hunting shed, he had a bunch of elk, a bunch of deer and stuff.
0: Right.
1: He had one deer up there. And I said, man, what's that deer there? He's like, have you seen the Izzy Down video? And I was like, yes, I have. That's him right there. I was like, dadgum, that's freaking awesome.
0: He was shaking so much. I'm like, is he lost his mind?
1: He's
0: like,
1: oh, man, that's buck fever right there. That's real crap.
2: Izzy Down?
3: We just killed
2: him. Izzy Down?
3: We just killed an absolute freaking jump.
2: Is he down, Hunter? Is he down? Is he down? Did you see him go down? Did you see him go down? Did you see him go down? Did you see him go? Did I smoke him? Did I smoke him?
0: He's something else, isn't he?
4: Oh, he is serious about it all.
0: The boys.

0: this. We got traffic information here. Anything we should jump in real quick on the Beltway?
1: Yes, outer loop side of the Beltway, we've had a closure between Paring Parkway and Lockraven Boulevard. Two right lanes are blocked at this point. We will continue to check in on it.
0: All right, Michael J. and Candace in the morning. I'm just kind of getting back up to speed after being out on Thursday and Friday for my son's wedding, which happened on Saturday night. The rehearsal was Friday. The wedding was on Saturday night. Kent Island Club, a shout out to everybody there. What a beautiful venue. What a beautiful spot.
1: It looked beautiful.
0: We are so, Maryland is such an awesome place because we've got so much different geography. You know, you go from Kathy who checks in Cumberland, right? And you got the mountains in Western Maryland.
1: Mm-hmm.
0: And then you got, you know, all the water and the highways and byways
1: to
0: it.
1: They call it America in miniature.
0: It is. It's beautiful. But the weather couldn't have been perfect. We got a little slice of perfect weather in between. You know, Sunday was a little bit more, you know, cloudy, overcast, and but Saturday night, just the temperature dropped like 10 degrees. It was beautiful. So congratulations to Zach and Kara. It was, without a doubt, the most beautiful wedding I've ever seen. And I can't say that any more sincerely. So last week we were talking about Walmart, and there was a situation where two different issues. One guy finds $20 on the floor at the Walmart, pockets it, and gets in trouble because he didn't look around for the owner. Another 65-year-old woman in Pennsylvania, she finds $35 or $30, I think, sticking out of the scanner where you check out the self-checkout.
1: Mm-hmm.
0: Somebody had asked for cash back and had forgotten to take it. She got in trouble. They both, eventually the charges were dropped. They were both misdemeanors, but they both got tickets and yelled at. And we had a lot of people checking in on Talkback, I noticed, over the weekend.
2: About the lady that found the money at Walmart.
0: Right.
2: If it was on the floor, yeah, you pick it up, say, hey, is this anybody's whatever. If it was in the machine, you have to know that it was somebody's that got change or whatever.
0: Wait a minute. Whoa. You can't differentiate those two because whoever dropped the money on the floor, it was somebody's too. It didn't drop from heaven.
1: That's correct, yeah.
0: You know what I'm saying?
1: Yeah.
2: If you take it out, you take it to customer service and say, hey, this was still in the machine. Check the cameras. Maybe you can get it back to the owner.
0: Yeah, well, I would say if that's your line of thinking, then both need to be taken to customer service. But it's $20, and tell me 9 out of 10 people aren't going to say, look, I found $20. You know, I just think that's a react. I would do the same thing probably. Be like, well, what do you do?
1: No, you're supposed to wave it around.
0: All right. Hey, everybody.
3: Hey, so this is in regards to the guy who stole the $20 from the Walmart self-checkout. This goes back to the old preschool rule. If it doesn't belong to you, don't touch it.
0: Yeah, my preschool rule again. Finders keepers. No.
1: You sound like the Lukes. All right, out on the roadways, out of loops, out of the Beltway, there's been a crash between Paring Parkway and Lockraven Boulevard. All lanes were completely shut down. Now, two right lanes are blocked. It is going to be a heavy delay leading up towards this scene. You can always exit off and use 95, but here's the problem. There's also a crash on the southbound side of 95 right at Caton Avenue, and in Harford County, there's an accident on the southbound side of 95 at 24. Right merge lane is blocked. Outer loop side of the Beltway, we still have that crash right near 648 involving a tractor trailer. Right lane and exit ramp are blocked there. I'm Candace Stolten. That's your traffic.
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4: I realize this red button really worked.
0: Yeah.
4: How about some older Blake Shelton?
0: Oh, come on, buddy. We got you next.
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0: go. A little Blake Shelton here at 93.1 WPOC with Michael, Jay, and Candace. What's up on the brief?
1: A man is arrested after a road rage incident on 95 Friday. Details in the brief.
0: That's coming up in less than 3 minutes. But first, Luke Combs.

0: police responded to 95 for the report of a driver with a firearm. Officials say the man allegedly pointed a gun at another driver before leaving the area and heading into Harford County. Police said he had a loaded handgun and was taken into custody. Several fire departments battled a fire at Jarrettsville Furniture on Sunday night. Firefighters were called to a furniture store located on Federal Hill Road for the fire. No injuries were reported. A disappointing first game at home for the Ravens as they fell to the New Orleans Saints. Derrick Henry and company felt the weight of this one.
1: We're just not good enough. We weren't good enough in the second half to be able to win this game and be able to play the position to win this game. Just got to be better. We weren't good enough.
2: And they asked Derrick Henry as well about moving on to playing the Cowboys in Rio de Janeiro.
1: I mean, we're going to stick together. I mean, we are going to be close. Obviously, we didn't get the result we wanted. Bad taste in our mouth. But like I said, it's just a little adversity. It's all about how we respond. I know the guys are going to respond the right way. Watch the film, correct things, and move on to Dallas and ready for real.
0: Final score yesterday, 24-17. We're going to go get that better outcome, though, in Rio. That is your brief. Out of loops, out of the Beltway, we do have a crash taking it right between Paring Parkway and Lock Raven Boulevard. Two right lanes are blocked, and it is crawling from White Marsh Boulevard, heading all the way down towards the scene. Here's a problem, though. Out along 95, there's also an accident on the southbound side. That one's right at Caton Avenue. There's a crash on 95 in Harford County, blocking two right lanes on the southbound side of 95 at 24. Out of loops out of the Beltway, we've had a crash this morning involving a tractor trailer right near 648. The right lane is blocked there. And then heavy traffic out along Route 100 in Anne Arundel County from Ritchie Highway down towards Quarterfield Road. I'm Candace Stolten. That's your traffic.
2: 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You often feel kind of low cash on a Monday morning, but we're here to see if we can't do something about that.
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0: Nancy is ready to play high-low, but first, Candace, traffic, anything you want to hit real quickly?
1: Yes, we've had an accident on the outer loop side of the Beltway this morning. It was completely shut down between Paring Parkway and Lock Raven Boulevard. They're finally clearing it out, but delays, big-time delays on the top end. We'll get to all of that coming up in just a few minutes after traffic.
2: It's time for the 93.1 WPOC high-low jackpot.
0: Yeah, Nancy, where are you from?
3: Rosedale.
0: Okay. Well, have you been paying attention for high-low jackpot number two? Did you listen last week?
3: Yes.
0: All right.
1: All right.
0: You know, we play at 7:10, 8:10, and 9:10. So you're...
3: $9 for all of them.
1: All right. Thank you. That's the right answer.
0: Well, you're definitely on the right path. Now, how much money is in high-low jackpot number two?
3: $18.13.
0: Why did you pick that?
3: I don't know. I like 13.
0: All right.
3: And it's lower than the last one.
0: All right.
2: That's too high.
0: Oh, that's too high. Too high.
1: Set the next alarm.
0: Yeah, you got your alarm set for 8:10?
3: Sure do.
2: Y'all been giving it your best guess, but no one's figured it out yet. Your next chance at our high-low jackpot is at 8:10 on 93.1 WPOC.
0: Oh, and happy birthday. We have to do a happy birthday wish before we officially get this started. Happy birthday to Mrs. Tim McGraw.
2: Michael J's Music City Minute. In 60 seconds, you gon' know like you on Music Row.
0: Yeah, there's a party at Tim and Faith's house. Mm. Faith Hill is 29 again. So congratulations, Faith. She's such a sweet lady. Florida Georgia Line has revealed three more festival stops for 2027. So if you're like Candace and you know, you plan trips around the world to go see country shows.
1: Yeah. I got this on my calendar.
0: You'll go to Tampa. You'll go anywhere.
1: Uh-huh.
0: All right. Well, put these three stops then real quick. Yep. After Stagecoach, which I believe is in California. Yeah. Then you can plan a road trip to the Carolina Country Music
1: Fest. Yeah, I'm good
0: with
1: that one.
0: Myrtle Beach, June 10th through the 13th, Florida Georgia Line is playing. They're also going to be making a stop at the Windy City Smokeout in Chicago, July 8th through the 11th, and the X-Roads 41 Music Festival in Oshkosh, Wisconsin, August 12th through the 14th. It's no secret that Carrie Underwood has been a rock fan as long as she's loved country music.
1: Right.
0: She surprised Guns N' Roses fans in Atlanta over the weekend. She got up on stage and just rocked out.
1: Good for her.
0: I'm okay. We love Carrie.
1: I like it.
0: Do it, Carrie. And I guarantee you, I haven't seen the pictures, but I guarantee you there were leather shorts and legs involved.
1: Right.
0: Morgan Wallen is going to be on the soundtrack to one of the most anticipated video games of the year. Grand Theft Auto 6 drops November 19th. You'll hear Morgan Wallen's Last Thing You Need while you play. Blake Pendergrass, who co-wrote the song and 15 others on the I'm the Problem album, calls it the perfect toxic relationship song. So look up, you know, listen up for Morgan Wallen.
1: Yeah.
0: Exactly. That is your Music City Minute.
1: All right, Outer Loop Sound of the Beltway. It was completely shut down between Paring Parkway and Lock Raven Boulevard. They have now cleared the accident. However, the delays remain, and it is stop and go from White Marsh Boulevard heading all the way up towards the scene. I've been checking out the cameras for us. 695 as far back as Hartford Road. Yeah, it's just crawling there down towards what was the previous scene. Now, if that's not bad enough, we also have a crash on the Outer Loop side of the Beltway right near 648. The right lane and exit ramp are blocked. It's involving a tractor trailer there. Southbound side of 95, we've seen our fair share of trouble. A crash on the southbound side at Caton Avenue, the left lane is blocked. A crash on the southbound side of 95 in Harford County, that one's right near 24, and the right lane is blocked there. No problems to report out along 40 or even Bel Air Road. I'm Candace Stolt, and that's your traffic.
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1: Yeah, Kenny was there.
0: Yeah, Kenny was there, and Kenny's going to be here with us, well, at least singing, in just a few minutes.
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0: went to see Garth Brooks.
1: A lot of people
0: this past weekend. I want to hear about your experience. And I will never forget, coolest story ever. Garth was in Detroit meeting with Kmart back in the day. Remember Kmart?
1: Yeah.
0: He was meeting with them. I found out about it. I went on the air and I'm like, all right, I'm going to give $1,000 to the first person who can get Garth to call us. It took a lot of pleading and begging, but about 2.5 hours later, really? He called in from his airplane.
1: Oh, my goodness.
0: He's such a cool guy. Always been, you know, overly gracious with his time. And just the sweetest human being you could ever meet.
1: You know, Carrie, who filled in for me a couple of days, she went to go see Garth Brooks over the weekend. And I know there was like cute pictures of the outfit and there were one or two pictures of Garth. But then it was like, oh, Trisha. I'm like, well, Trisha looked fabulous.
0: Right.
1: She was right up there. On stage.
0: Think they both look. I mean, you know, Garth looks like he's never missed a meal. Right. But what are you going to do? I mean, he's enjoying himself. I can't blame him. Hey, I wanted to bring up this story about the toys. Did you hear about the trucks, the fire engines? I'm trying to find that story.
1: Oh, the Melissa and Doug fire engines. Here they are. And the recall.
0: Toys R Us is expanding. It's with this. Let me see. No, that's not Toys R Us. I'm so sorry.
1: No. So it's Melissa and Doug has voluntarily recalled about 84,000 of those lights and sounds fire truck activity boards.
0: Right.
1: The fire hose port can detach and create a choking hazard.
0: Yeah, I wanted to share that. Make sure everybody knows.
1: You know,
0: that.
1: And also I think this is really important to keep up with, especially as the holidays roll around. This happened to us last Christmas when Giada had asked for a gift. And a family member got it. And by the time it rolled around, there was a recall on it.
0: Right.
1: She actually had really difficult issues breathing. And so, good to know that. I mean, it's a lot of them.
0: 85,000, you said,
1: yeah,
0: right?
1: Yeah, 84,000 units of that activity board. So.
0: And what's the name of it again?
1: It's the Melissa and Doug Lights and Sounds Fire Truck Activity Board.
0: All right, so be careful with that. Do you remember when you were a kid, was there a toy that was your absolute favorite? Like, if there was a toy hall of fame, would you put a particular toy in there? What do you think is the toy that belongs in the hall of fame?
1: Well, I mean, I love dolls, right? So that was my big thing. But when we were just having this side conversation about the toy hall of fame, I was like, what about Lamb Chop? Do you remember Lamb Chop?
0: Yeah, I do.
1: Well, Lamb Chop is not in the toy hall of fame.
0: Oh.
1: Has never been officially inducted, but they said other puppet-related items, like generic hand puppets,
0: right,
1: have been recognized, but not Lamb Chop.
0: Like Pinocchio is probably in there, and like, I don't know. Mickey Mouse is probably in there.
1: Oh, I'm sure.
0: Different puppets.
1: Uh-huh.
0: I was trying to think back when I was a kid. Like, did you have Light Bright when you were a kid?
1: Yeah.
0: Was that a thing?
1: It was phasing out, but yes, I had Light Bright.
0: Yeah. Mm-hmm. I mean, and those little like plastic things you would poke in, the Light Bright would get lost and they'd be all over the floor. You'd step on one, they'd kill your foot.
1: Yes. And actually our...
0: Like a Lego.
1: Our library, the Baltimore County Public Library, one of the branches, has like a massive Light Bright on the wall.
0: Oh, wow.
1: And my daughter loves to play with it. And I'm like, times have changed. Like,
0: what about Etch-A-Sketch?
1: Yeah,
0: do you remember that?
1: Uh-huh.
0: Did you have an Etch-A-Sketch?
1: Yeah.
0: Did you ever get good at doing the Etch-A-Sketch?
1: Never.
0: Or did you get bored with it? I think that's kind of an IQ test. Some kids are like, ooh, look what I can make on the Etch-A-Sketch. Uh-huh. I'm like, I can't do anything on there. All right, what about you? If you've got a toy that takes you back, you can text us 77962. You can call 800-321-3693. Let me grab this line.
2: 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I bet you Slinky, Hot Wheels.
0: I loved Hot Wheels.
2: Rock'em Sock'em Robots.
0: Oh. Did you ever play with Rock'em Sock'em Robots?
1: No.
0: Do you remember that you had the two robots and you had to bang on it and they had to knock each other's blocks off. And then when you hit the head in the right place, the robot's head would pop up and you would lose. You don't remember that?
1: I don't know of that.
0: What else?
2: Oh, my God. I can think of all sorts of toys that I used to play with from the 60s.
0: All right. Well, he's going way back. Before my time.
1: Okay.
0: But I'm more of like the 80s. You know, like Stretch Arm. You remember Stretch Armstrong?
1: Yeah.
0: No? You didn't have one of those?
1: I didn't have one.
0: All right.

0: this heartbroken. Toys that you think belong in the Toy Story or Toy Hall of Fame. All right. Hello, Easy Bake Oven and Operation.
1: Oh, yeah.
0: Remember Operation?
1: Yeah. Yeah, but I was more of an Easy Bake Oven person.
0: What about the Furby text?
1: Okay, and Tamagotchis. I cannot tell you, my poor mom, I bet you spent $500 on the boardwalk trying to win one of those for me. And I never won.
0: All right, text yours in. Toy Hall of Fame, 77962. Start with A or I. Adam.

0: see, so Kenny's new album is coming out this Friday.
1: Yeah.
0: Candace, what are you doing to celebrate? Are you going to have, like, Kenny pajamas on? Are you going to, like, do something like Kenny French toast on Friday?
1: Yeah. Or? So my daughter, my baby, I've taken a lot of pictures of her with no shoes on.
0: Oh,
1: see, we're part of No Shoes.
0: I get it. You are. You've been part of
1: it. Yeah. So on social media all week, I'll be celebrating.
0: All right. So that's on Friday. Friday is also 925.
1: Yes.
0: 925 day. We're going to call it Dolly Day. Mm-hmm. And we've got some special plans we're working on. We're talking about the Toy Hall of Fame this morning. There was a recall. Just to start off with, I want to repeat that story if you could find it.
1: Yeah,
0: again.
1: Melissa and Doug has voluntarily recalled about 84,000 of the Lights and Sounds Fire Truck Activity Board. It's because that fire hose port can detach and create a choking hazard. But very timely because people are shopping now for holiday gifts.
0: Well, you know, Christmas is 95 days away.
1: Yeah, I'm aware that a lot of things are sold out that we're already trying to find.
0: That's not many.
1: I know.
0: 95. So we were wondering, you know, if you picked a toy from when you were a kid to put in the Toy Hall of Fame, what would it be? Hey, wacky wall walkers. Do you remember those? You would throw them. They were like these little bugs, basically. I guess. And they were some sort of a rubberized plastic. And you could stretch them or whatever, but you would whip them at the wall and then they'd go like this. They'd like flip down the wall and they'd walk down the wall. You know what I'm talking about? No, you never saw.
1: I know what you're talking about.
0: All right.
1: Okay.
0: My parents flipped out. They're like, we just stayed in the room. Get the wall walkers out of here.
1: Yeah.
0: Hey, it's Annette. How about Barbie's Spirograph? Oh, remember Spirograph?
1: Yeah, I do remember it. We have one. Yeah.
0: You paint everywhere. Little Lost Baby, Little Kittles, Polly Pocket, Cabbage Patch Kids.
1: Play-Doh. The Tonka excavators.
0: Play-Doh. Speaking of Play-Doh, I loved the smell of Play-Doh.
1: Do you?
0: Do you remember the smell? When you'd open up, you'd...
1: Ava. I have the smell of Play-Doh in my house right now.
0: Really?
1: Well, yeah, we have Play-Doh, yeah.
0: So you open up the lid and...
1: No, I don't. I don't.
0: Hey,
1: do
0: my favorite toy growing up, you said, is the Tonka excavator. What about the metal ones from the 90s? Uh-huh. Yeah, they were very nice.
1: Connect Four and Hungry Hungry Hippo.
2: Oh, Hungry Hungry Hippos.
0: That was a really popular game.
2: I loved that game.
0: You'd have to try to capture the ball or whatever.
1: Yeah. Yes. Okay. Trisha is talking about when they had...
0: Pogs?
1: I think it's Pogs.
0: Oh, Pogs.
1: That they would trade and play with. This was like all the rage. And like, I think it was like second grade for me.
0: Okay.
1: Oh, yeah. I had, hey, Trisha, did you have like the cool container that you put all of them in? And then.
0: So describe them because I don't really know what they were. Pogs?
1: And
0: yeah. Were they more for little girls? Or?
1: And then they had the slammers. I'm trying to find them for you. So, no, they were not for little girls. And. They were in the 90s, so maybe...
0: Oh, yeah, yeah, I've seen those before.
1: Uh-huh.
0: Yeah, I've seen
1: them.
0: They
1: had, like, collector's ones. Yeah, that was a big deal. So, Trisha, I agree with you. That was
0: another mention
1: one.
0: For Furbies. Did we mention Slinky and Jax? That's really going back.
1: Oh, somebody else said the Red Ryder B-Gun.
0: Oh, and what about cap guns? Does anybody remember those?
1: Yeah.
0: You remember the smell of caps when you pop them?
1: Uh-huh.
0: I'd nominate the Red Ryder BB gun you're talking about. I'm trying to think what the other one is. Oh, and what about those water pistols that you would, they were like Uzis, and you could pump them up.
1: Yeah.
0: And they would come, it'd be like forceful.
1: Uh-huh.
0: Uh-huh.
1: They're still around.
0: Those. Yeah. So some of the toys that we think should be in the Toy Hall of Fame, you know, they take you, it's funny how certain toys can take you right back.
1: It's also funny how when I was looking at the finalists for this year, I'm like, already in the Toy Hall of Fame? I feel like I just, not many years ago.
0: Candace, I don't want to say this.
1: Really old.
0: You're not 29 anymore.
1: I know, I got it. All right. Out on the roadways, southbound side of 95, there's an accident in Harford County. It's right near 24. Right lane is blocked there. There's also a disabled vehicle on Mountain Road. You're going to find that at Philadelphia Road. Inner loop side of the Beltway is heavy from 795 up towards the JFX. So we did have an earlier crash on the top end of the Beltway, outer loop side, right near Paring Parkway. That one has been clear, but the delays remain. I'm Candace Dolden. That's your traffic.
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0: 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What's coming up on The Brief in 3 minutes?
1: A man is arrested after a road rage incident on 95 Friday. 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
2: A Baltimore man was arrested Friday morning after he allegedly pointed a gun at another driver during a road rage incident on 95 in Baltimore County. The 25-year-old man was charged with first and second degree assault and other related charges. It happened just before 10 a.m. on Friday after police responded to 95 for the report of a driver with a firearm. Officials say the man allegedly pointed a gun at another driver before leaving the area and heading into Harford County. Police said he did have a loaded handgun and was taken into custody. Several fire departments battled a fire at Jarrettsville Furniture on Sunday night. Firefighters were called to the furniture store on Federal Hill Road for the fire. No injuries were reported. A disappointing first game at home for the Ravens as they fell to the New Orleans Saints. Derrick Henry and company, yeah, they felt the weight of this one.
3: Just not good enough. We weren't good enough in the second half to be able to win this game and be able to put a position to win this game. Just got to be better. We weren't good enough at all.
2: The offense struggled with limited explosive plays, and the defense just could not get off the field on third downs. The Ravens did have a chance with a little over a minute left and managed to get the ball to midfield, but an overthrown ball by Lamar Jackson ended the drive with an interception. Final score, 24-17.
0: And Derrick Henry also said,
3: I mean, we're going to stick together. I mean, we are going to be close. Obviously, we didn't get the result we wanted. Bad taste in our mouth. But like I said, it's just a little adversity. It's all about how we respond. I know the guys are going to respond the right way. Watch the film, correct things, and move on to Dallas and ready for Rio.
0: Let's go to Rio,
2: yeah,
0: baby!
2: Iris is going.
0: Yeah, she is. Irish Shields. Yeah.
2: All right. Let's get to traffic. Southbound side of 95, there is an accident. It's right near 24 in Harford County. Right lane is blocked there. Out of loop side of the Beltway, there is a crash right near 295. That one's been moved off to the right shoulder. We did have an earlier accident on the top end. Out of loop side, right near Harford Road, heading down towards Perrin Parkway. We've been dealing with the delays that remain. And then some police activity out along the southbound side of 95. You'll find that at Key Highway. Southbound side of 97 in Anne Arundel County, yeah, it's low from 32 up towards Generals Highway. I'm Candace Stolden. That's your traffic.
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0: is going to play High Low here in just a moment. I wonder what's going to happen, Candace.
1: I'm keeping my fingers crossed. We need to give this money away.
0: Tina, we're rooting for you. Yes. Are you feeling lucky? That's what I want to know.
2: I am.
0: All right, we're going to find out right after Luke Bryan.

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1: Yes, it is. Hey, Tina, are you ready to win all the money?
2: I would love to play.
3: Let's do it.
1: All right, tell us something about yourself. You're Tina, but what do we know? What do we need to know about you?
2: A mother of two kids.
1: All right.
3: Okay, what ages?
2: My daughter just turned 12 2 days ago.
1: Maybe there should be a 12 in your number. I don't know. I have no idea. But why don't you give us a number between 100 and 2,500, and let's try to give you the cash. What are you going to say?
2: Let's go with 1782.
1: 1782?
0: That's too low.
1: Oh, Tina!
3: There's a lot of money that we're talking about, though.
1: $1,782 is not enough. 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
0: Y'all been giving it your best guess, but no one's figured it out yet. 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
1: Did Mike try to break the rules, too, when he was filling in for me last week while I was at the wedding?
3: No, I told him not to, or I would walk out of the room. He got the message.
1: Well, I'm just saying right now, at 9:10 this morning, think higher. Can we give any clues? We better not.
3: Can you press play for the next button, please?
0: My DJ's Music City Minute. In 60 seconds, you gon' know like you on Music Row.
1: You know, I just love to hear people win money.
3: Right.
1: It's not my money, right? It's our boss's money.
3: Okay.
1: And we got to deal with our boss strangling us, not the winner. So, you know, it's all good to me. Hey, Kenny Chesney's got a new album coming out. Here's your Music City Minute. This Friday, Kenny's new album. But I'm curious, Candace, what is your absolute favorite Kenny song of all time? What would you say it is?
3: Me?
1: Yeah.
3: All the Pretty Girls.
1: All the Pretty Girls. Well, I asked our dedicated 12 listeners to tell me, what's your favorite Kenny song?
4: My absolute favorite Kenny Chesney song is Come Over.
1: That's not Come Over. That's Come Over. Mm-hmm. See if it was comb over, but he doesn't have a whole lot to comb over. But she lays comb over.
4: It's one of those songs that hits you in all the right spots.
1: Does it hit you in all the right spots too, Candace?
3: Yes.
1: Comb over? I mean, come over?
3: You're jealous.
1: What about you? Favorite Kenny song?
5: Hi, this is Lisa Ramser, and my favorite Kenny Chesney song is Don't Blink.
1: Oh, Don't Blink. That's a good one, too.
3: That's a good one.
1: Well, he's got a lot more favorites coming out this Friday. So if you're going to be like, Candace, start cooking, start baking. Do you make like a Kenny cake to celebrate or something special?
3: No, I just take off my shoes, say that I'm part of No Shoes Nation, and then I say, hey, Kenny, can you give us a call, please?
1: All right.
3: So far, that hasn't been answered.
1: Real quick, we learned something about Garth Brooks. He played last Friday and Saturday night. He's going to be announcing that his double live is going to be on vinyl for the holidays for a limited time beginning November the 6th.
3: Okay.
1: Pre-orders can be made at Walmart, Target, and Amazon. So put Garth under your Christmas tree, Santa.
3: All right, out on the roadways, we did have a crash on the southbound side of 95 right near 24. That one's been cleared. We also had some police activity on the southbound side of 95 at Key Highway, and that's been cleared as well. Outer loop side of the Beltway, it's been a mess this morning. It was completely shut down a few hours ago right between Paring Parkway and Loch Raven. We have not been able to recover, so heavy volume on that top end. Also, a crash on the outer loop side. You're going to find the activity right near 295. And there's a disabled vehicle on Mountain Road that's at Philadelphia Road. Let's talk about Anne Arundel County because it's heavy volume on 97 southbound side, Benfield Boulevard, up towards Crane Highway. I'm Candace Tolden. That's your traffic.
1: You're smart for sticking through the traffic because now I can tell you Kenny Chesney is going to be playing in Philly. We're giving away tickets in the hot seat just after 8:30 this morning.
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0: 93.1 WPOC, Michael, Jay, and Candace, are you ready for the hot seat and the chance to win Kenny Chesney tickets?
1: Yes, we have tickets to give away to go see Kenny Chesney, right. June 12th, Lincoln Financial Field in Philadelphia.
0: Now, because this is a really nice prize, I mean, these are, you know, Kenny Chesney we're talking about.
1: Yeah.
0: You're going to have to earn them.
1: Okay.
0: You take a seat in our hot seat coming up. If you're the ninth caller, we'll start with you. 800-321-3693. Let me let you know that if caller number nine doesn't survive the seat, we hang up on them.
1: Mm-hmm.
0: And we'll go to the next line. The key is you're going to be given three questions. You have to answer each one of those in less than 3 seconds. At least begin your response.
1: Correct.
0: And doesn't count.
1: No. All right. A real answer.
0: Yeah. This is for Kenny Chesney now, playa.
1: Uh-huh.
0: 800-321-3693. If I

0: Michael J. and Candace. We've got Morgan on the line. She's got a 10-month-old. Mm-hmm. So she's got her hands full, don't you, Morgan?
1: Yes.
2: All right. All right. So she tried to call last week for these. Didn't get to be caller 9.
0: You missed out on the high-low. You missed out on everything. You're never the right caller.
2: But right now, she is.
0: You are, Morgan. So 3 seconds. You got to answer before the buzzer. We'll make it simple. It's all about Kenny. He actually went through hundreds and hundreds of songs, and he narrowed it all down to 11 songs that made the final cut. So in honor of Kenny and his 11 songs that made the cut, we've got some cut questions we're going to ask you. You know, the Ravens, they had to cut players from the team. It's mm-hmm. things like that. A lot of things have to get cut in life, right?
2: All right, here we go. Yeah. What's your favorite thing to cut?
0: Your favorite thing to cut. Go.
1: Onion.
0: Oh.
2: Onion.
0: They don't make you cry?
1: No, I like the smell.
0: Yeah, I do too.
2: Okay.
0: Do you prefer raw or fried onions?
1: This raw.
0: Yeah, you're like me. All right, that was extra credit, but here we go. Question number two.
2: What's the most embarrassing thing you've ever cut?
0: Go.
1: A boyfriend off.
2: Oh, that was a good answer.
0: Right under the time,
2: really
0: too.
2: Good answer.
0: Wow.
2: All right, last one, and the Kenny tickets are yours.
0: All right, here we go.
2: What's one thing you'd never cut in public?
0: You got 3 seconds. Go.
1: A fart.
2: That's exactly the answer that Michael was hoping for.
0: No, I wasn't hoping. I just wanted to hear honesty.
2: Well, anyway, you got the Kenny tickets.
1: Literally just wanted first answers. Thank you so much. I'm so excited.
2: Good. Congratulations. Now, can I go with you? No, I'm just kidding. Yeah. Just kidding.
1: And thank you.
0: Yeah. And now you can tell Morgan, tell all your friends you're not farting around. You're going.
1: Yes, exactly. Amen.
0: Exactly.

0: Oh, we're ready to give away the cash to the ninth caller now. 800-321-3693.
1: It's about time that we give it away.
0: Yeah, and you figured it was about time that we take off our shoes and...
1: No, that we play some Kenny. Oh. Thank you.
0: All right, Kenny's new album is out this Friday, and the celebration around here has already begun.

0: You hear Kenny Chesney, you want to take your shoes off, don't you, Heather?
1: Yes.
0: Yeah. All right. Don't
2: got
0: do
2: the right idea. Yeah. No Shoes Nation.
0: Yeah, but don't do that at work in Linthicum.
3: It's time for the 93.1 WPOC Hilo Jackpot.
0: Yeah, Heather's busy at work, but Candace, we want to give her some money.
2: Yeah, we do. So you've been following along, right, Heather?
1: I have.
2: Okay. All right. Let's do it. Let's get your best shot.
0: Yeah, your best educated guess.
1: I'm torn between two numbers, but I'm going to go with my husband and my coworker and say
0: $1,803. And you're not going to change. You're going to lock it in because of your husband.
1: I am.
2: Well, All right.
0: I hope you married the right guy, Heather.
1: Me too.
3: That's too high.
2: Oh.
0: Damn guy always causing problems.
2: All right. Tomorrow morning, 7:10, give us a call.
1: Will do. Thank you.
0: All right, Heather. All right. Well, we love playing with you, though.
3: Y'all been giving it your best guess, but no one's figured it out yet. Your next chance at our high-low jackpot is tomorrow morning at 7:10 on 93.

0: 93.1 WPOC. What a morning this has been. I got back from my son's wedding. Mm-hmm. He got married along with Kara. She had a little something to do about it. And I learned so much at this wedding that I didn't know before the wedding. Because you go through emotions. I guess, you know, I've been really lucky. I have not lost anybody close to me. Mm-hmm. So, you know, you think you know what you're going to experience in a given situation, but you really don't. Like, you've lost your dad. Mm-hmm. And, you know, I've not been through that yet. And yeah. I'm sure I'm going to learn things if and when that happens. Uh-huh. You know what I mean?
1: Uh-huh. It's a club nobody wants to be in, and you can't learn from anybody who's...
0: No.
1: You each have your own journey. And in this case, it almost seems as if the children taught you...
0: A lot.
1: ...life lessons.
0: Well, what really taught me a lesson was I sat there and was just observing the extremes. Mm-hmm. On one hand, I have a relationship that's falling apart, mm-hmm. and that's breaking up. And then I have my son getting married, and I'm looking at that contrast.
1: Well, and you were saying how they're very much in love. Like, it's fresh, new.
0: No, it's not. It's more than that. What it is Zach and Kara met at a time in both their lives. They were both young. I mean, they were just gotten out of college or whatever. Mm-hmm. And they're finding their way. But they met each other at a point where they were both, I can't speak to Kara's side, but to know, or Zach was, I think, a little lost. Our relationship had gotten really broken, and we had not talked for about 10 years. Mm. It's a long story, mm-hmm. but like, we were separated. And he met Kara, and Kara is the one that started asking him questions, like, why don't you talk to your dad?
1: Right.
0: You know, there's so many people in our country who have broken relationships with their siblings or their kids or their parents. Mm-hmm. I think this applies to a lot of people. And Kara came in and started asking questions. She's like, well, why don't you talk to your dad? Something's not right about that.
1: And also her family had asked that.
0: Well, her dad did. When Zach asked for his blessing, he's like, yeah, but you've got to talk with your dad. Because I don't want my daughter marrying someone who's, you know, uh-huh. Because family's really important to their family. It's a very large family. I think it's awesome. Mm-hmm. So I just saw these two families coming together this Saturday night. And the bond that was being created between people was really beautiful.
1: Awesome.
0: And that love is, it's tangible. I mean, you could feel it.
1: Well, we had gotten a text that says, what's your most memorable 1 minute from your son's wedding?
0: There's so many, so many. But I would say, honestly, one of the coolest pictures I'm looking forward to seeing is the two of us, me and Paul, like helping each other get dressed. Aww. Like I was helping him put his bow tie on. Yeah. We were pinning on the corsage. Uh-huh. And then his speech at the wedding was incredibly beautiful. And just observing people appreciating each other, mm-hmm. which is so important, is. In my humble opinion. Yeah. I don't think we have enough of that in this world. So I hope that love radiates out and maybe everybody else gets a little bit of it.
1: There you go. All right. As far as roadways are concerned, it's been a tough morning. We do have a disabled vehicle on Mountain Road. It's going to be right between Philadelphia Road and 95. We also have an accident on Rolling Road. That one's right at 40. As far as the main lines, it's mainly just a slow commute at this point. Interloop's out of the Beltway. You'll find it from Greenspring Avenue up towards the JFX, out along 70 eastbound side, taking it from 40, heading down towards 29, and then out on 29. It's stop and go from 216 towards Old Columbia Road. I'm Candace Stolden. That's your chat.
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0: 93.1 WPOC. How's the morning going so far? Candace?
1: Well, it's about to get gooder because I've got a gooder news story.
0: And we do like bringing good news. I need
1: some good news. This one's short and sweet, but I like it. A Maryland State Police intern, trooper, and police officer all rescued a bald eagle on the eastern shore last week. The state police said Centerville Barrack intern Jackson Roach, which I think it's pretty cool. Like, you come to work as an intern and then you get to save a bald eagle. It was injured and on Route 50 last Wednesday. They brought the bird back to the barrack. The Owl Moon Raptor Center picked it up and has taken it to its wildlife rehab center in Montgomery County. So hopefully, well, I haven't heard from the rehab center to see how the bald eagle is doing today, but at least it's given another chance.
0: Was it hit or what happened to it?
1: They didn't say, but the fact that it was injured and on
0: 50. Yeah, it sounds like maybe it was on the ground. Yeah, I mean, or it could have had a broken wing or who knows what.
1: But we're talking about a bald eagle here.
0: Yeah, so you want to be very careful because they're birds of prey.
1: Yes.
0: Like our ravens. Who we're trying to be, but
1: let's be that way out in Rio, please.
0: Yeah, we didn't get to eat yesterday, so hopefully we're gonna see what's up. Yeah, exactly.

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Our playlist, handpicked. But we got the calluses to prove it. Guaranteed human.

0: 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Are you feeling good? Do you sometimes need to remind the one you love how you feel?
1: Sometimes things begin to like slack off, so I love that song.
0: You got to put some effort into a marriage all the way through, even 20 years later, don't you?
1: Yes, you do. Lots of effort.
0: Brad and Carrie on WPOC.

0: 93.1 WPOC, and boy, that weekend went a little bit too fast. This month is going fast, so what do you feel like?
1: Something by Luke Bryan. He makes me feel good when he's on, you know, if I'm down the dumps or something.
0: Got a new album out. Here's Someone Else Is Calling You Baby, WPOC.

0: attention, employees. Please refrain from smiling.
1: There's work to do.
0: Thank you.
1: That work, of course. And today's best country is on.
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Any teachers out there? They're probably in class right now. Top 10 best states for teachers. Number one was Washington State. But hey, we are number 7 in Maryland. Woohoo! Love our teachers.

93.1 WPOC. So, high electricity bills. There might be an answer for that. I don't know if you've been following the news. I'll tell you about it coming up. Could be some good news. You might be happy about this. Here is Lee Bryce.

0: 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How's it going?
1: I'm doing well for a Monday.
2: Yeah, it's Monday. It's tough to get back in the swing of things, huh? What are you doing? Are you working today?
1: Heading out to grab my lunch right now.

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Tomorrow is officially the first day of autumn fall. 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

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In case you didn't know, your next chance to win with a high-low jackpot is 7:10 tomorrow morning with Michael J. and Candace. What's your best guess to win the money in the jackpot? Good luck.

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0: 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Requested dedications, but this one's important, huh?
1: I'm a retired firefighter. I wanted to go out to all the men and women to protect this nation 24/7.
0: Please come home. Justin Moore.

0: Dan and Shay going out to Frank and Owings Mills, who had to break up with his tax accountant or whatever. They weren't getting along. Hey, is there a profession that you had to break up with or somebody?
1: I broke up with my hairdresser. I wanted to go blonde, and she left my head looking like a bowl of spaghetti. I had a major breakup with my doctor, my general physician.
0: Yeah.
1: She was just very harsh, like all the way around. She didn't quote anything.

0: 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There you go. 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Delmon Steiner, and hi.
1: Hi, this is Katie Zeke, and I live on Maryland's Eastern Shore. And the reason for my call is, as a Navy spouse, you experience your daily marital trials and tribulations. And I love him no matter what in life, and will always be there to support him. And I just wanted to remind him of that. And that was our wedding call.
0: Lake Shelton.

0: Tammy and Lithicum. It's Kenny Chesney on 93.1 WPOC. Del Monsteiner, like Jordan Davis. Cool. What's your name?
1: My name's Rio.
2: Oh, Rio. And she dances it. Remember that? Duran Duran.
3: Of course you know what that is.
1: I get it all the time.
3: Lived with it all your life, I'm sure. Listen, what are you doing right now, Rio?
1: I'm at work, actually. 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
3: Very cool. Do you like your job?
1: Over 10 years. I love it. It's demanding. It keeps me busy, but it's easy at the same time.
3: Way to go, Rio.

Julian Sykesville. There is your Morgan Wallen and Ernest 93.1 WPOC. Don't forget, 7:10 tomorrow morning, your next chance to guess the money in the high-low jackpot so you can win some extra cash. You need that, right? Billy Currington at the Severn. Baby,

0: City. That is Luke Combs on 93.1 WPOC and the Zach Brown Band going out to, what's your name?
1: Allison,
0: name me three places you dread going to. Go ahead.
1: The dentist, doctor's office, and the gym.
0: You know what kind of bothers me? And I know it shouldn't bother me because I should mind my own business, but when I'm working out, like at a gym, it's a little social thing and you talk a little bit. There are some guys there, they'll have like half hour conversations with each other. Don't you? Shouldn't you be working out? Don't you want to work out?
1: They're putting it off.
0: Right?

0: 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Del Monsteiner with Tammy, highlight of the weekend as we get to Jason Aldean on.
1: I found this one ring and that was worth a lot of money.
0: How do you know?
1: I took it to a really nice place.
0: So how much did you buy it for?
1: I think $80.
0: And it was worth how much?
1: $600, $700.
0: When you got the money, did you go back to the original place and be like, look, I felt bad for the $60. Let's split it.
1: Yes, the guy didn't want it.
0: Wow, you're such a nice person. I was just joking, but look at you.
1: Yeah.
0: 93.1 WPOC.

0: weekend. Going out to Justin, calling from Annapolis, 93.1 WPOC. I'm going to get Dustin Lynch on for you. And where are you right now?
1: I'm in my daughter's nursery going through about 1,000 pieces of clothes.
0: Are you going to, like, give them away, maybe? Goodwill?
1: Yeah, she's not even here yet, and she has that many clothes.
0: Oh, so the baby isn't even born.
1: Correct.
0: You already have too many.
1: Exactly.
0: That is crazy. That's some nice friends and family, I'll tell you that. Riding Roads, WPOC.

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1: 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There's Parmalee, and you're with Bob Delmont. So what number iPhone do you have? 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

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Do you have a good guess for the high-low jackpot? Is it going to be higher or lower on the money?

0: of summer tomorrow. We're going to celebrate with Mr. Summer. 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
1: And we've got money. 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
0: Now that's hot. Michael J. and Candace in the morning.
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So how's that jellyfish situation in Ocean City? 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It's fine. So enjoy. 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
10: Today, partly sunny, then rain this evening, continuing straight through tomorrow. We're going to see a high of 76 today. Later this evening, a low near 61. Tomorrow, that rain continues, a high near 66. And in the evening, more showers and a low near 57. I'm Danielle Deverell with weather.
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0: point. Why WPOC? What if your ex texted you? What would you reply?
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0: Oh my gosh. Lauren Elaine and Chase Matthew. That's aggressive.

0: 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Hardly any commercials this hour, which is feeling good. I love it. How about this one?
1: Send that out to my girlfriend, Daisy.
0: You and Daisy tonight?
1: That's right. And a few beers, maybe, and then a little honeybee.
0: There you go. WPOC. What does that mean?

0: of summer tomorrow. We're going to celebrate with Mr. Summer. Win Kenny Chesney tickets in the hot seat at 8:30.
1: And we've got money. 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
0: Now that's hot. Michael J. and Candace in the morning.
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0: 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Derek, what's going on, man?
1: Route 50, heading toward the Bay Bridge. I'm heading to work. Law enforcement.
0: No way! Like, what kind, can you tell me, or no?
1: Nah, top secret.
0: Really? Like, federal government kind of stuff, or?
1: Yeah. You got it, man.
0: I've asked too many questions already, I'm sure.
2: She's a yellow pair of running shoes, a holy pair of jeans. She looks great in cheap sunglasses. She looks great in anything.

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Stella Lefty was talking to Bobby Bones about how this song went viral. 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Boston.

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Let's go.

0: 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We're going to celebrate with Mr. Summer. 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

0: Here she comes right on time. No, not me. Fall. It's 93.1 WPOC with new girl Kelly Ford. I'm rarely on time. But yeah, autumn officially arrives tomorrow night at 8.04 p.m. But man, the weather is already matching the mood. Temps dropping today, even more tomorrow. Yeah, rain all day tomorrow. We got a high of 64 on the way. And even though the season starts tomorrow, those killer fall colors can take a while. They get here, the peak, around the 22nd of October in Western Maryland. More like the 1st of November for us. So yeah, if you, since I am new, I'd love to know the best place to see all the fall colors. 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For today, heads up. There could be thunderstorms on your drive home. It's cloudy and 71 at 93.1 WPOC.
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if you have not heard the new Megan Maroney song, Medicine, I think you're going to love it. A good old-fashioned country song about sweet revenge. It's next after Thomas Rhett on 93.1 WPOC, today's best country.

How'd you like a cheat code to the high-low jackpot game? 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
1: Hey, we may be flawed, but at least we're breathing.

The Ravens game was a gut punch. They had it there for a while. Anyway, it's 93.1 WPOC, today's best country. They dropped to 1-1 after losing at home to the Saints, but that's done. We'll focus on next Sunday. They hit the road to face the Cowboys in Dallas. Let's go. Yeah.

0: of summer tomorrow. We're going to celebrate with Mr. Summer, win Kenny Chesney tickets in the hot seat at 8:30.
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0: Now that's hot. 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

Keep calm and carry on. It's Kenny Chesney on 93.1 WPOC, today's best country. I can't think of a better way to kick off the summer of 2027 than with a huge Kenny Stadium show. It's happening. Tickets go on sale this Friday. Also, Kenny drops a brand new album, Silver Sands Marina. But he's coming to Lincoln Financial Field June 12th. And of course, we've got the hookup. Don't even, you know what? You got to manifest it. Don't even put on your calendar, buy Kenny tickets. You're going to win them because we've got you covered all week long. Michael J. and Candace going to hook you up 8:30 every morning this week. Not just to see Kenny. I mean, come on. Have you heard about his tour?

like the Walmart greeter of your afternoon drive home. It's New Girl Kelly Ford on 93.1 WPOC, here to hopefully make it better to be your safe space, your happy place. So if you want to hear something, let me know. 800-321-3693 or hit me up on the gram like Nick and Tammy Down did at the

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Ella Langley and Drake have beef? Well, the answer is maybe. It's Kelly Ford on 93.1 WPOC. I'm not one to gossip, but Drake remixed her song, this one, Choose in Texas. First video has him hanging out, all buddy-buddy backstage. He reposted, and she's gone. What do you think? Just when

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May we all on 93.1 WPOC. This guy makes his coaching debut on The Voice tonight for the brand new season. I know I'll be

amen to a little extra money in your pocket. I'm all about that for you. It's 93.1 WPOC with New Girl Kelly Ford. Time for my daily cheat code. Again, nobody's told me not to give it to you. So if you want to play smart tomorrow morning with Michael J. and Candace, I'm going to give you the last guess from today, the one that was at 9:10. I'm only going to say it once, okay? So be ready. Heather and Glen Burnie guessed $1,803, and that, my friends, was too high. Take that. Do what you will with it. Three chances tomorrow morning, 7:10, 8:10, and 9:10 here on 93.1 WP.

0: 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We're going to celebrate with Mr. Summer. 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
0: 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Michael J. and Candace in the morning.
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Morgan Wallen, don't we? Well, yeah, we do. 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

0: 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Does any artist love being on stage more than Garth Brooks? No, that's the answer. Objectively, that's the answer. It's your new girl, Kelly Ford. You already know that, though. If you caught him at either of his two sold-out Blame It All on My Roots tour stops in D.C. at Capital One Arena. And I'm telling you, he brought that old-school energy. Both nights, I got to go Saturday to hang out with him a little bit before the show, and he was just so pumped, so chill, so laid back. And maybe that's why it was so very special. We got Trisha Yearwood, who has not been coming out, not showing up for many dates on this tour, but it was her birthday. The crowd went insane, unhinged when she took the stage. Classic Garth, loved his opening. He came out of a piano. Oh, and speaking of piano, I know he didn't do this Friday. Saturday night, he did a sing-along, Billy Joel's Piano Man. I just love his gratitude for his fans and his band. It was just a really special night. If you have thoughts about it, would love to hear them. 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
1: Bobby Bone, come on. Hello, welcome to the show. Trace Adkins will be stopping by the studio. You're gonna miss me. Let's talk about music, his acting career. Does he still have to audition? So, Trace Adkins, I'm a fan, and also I have a slightly embarrassing story for him, with him. Trace Adkins, Tell Me Something Good. All that's coming up. Let's get the show started now.
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3: Yeah, it's, yeah. I mean, that's what it should be. You know, it's the greatest hit show, you know. Do the stuff that they've heard and that they're familiar with, and you don't get on the stage and do your new album.
2: At least not the whole.
3: They don't want to hear that, you know.
2: How,
3: they don't want to hear the whole
2: thing. How good are you at memorizing scripts?
3: Scripts?
2: Yeah, like if you're acting.
3: Man, it's always come pretty easily for me. Yeah, I'm fortunate that way. I mean, I get on set and I know my lines. I think that's the way you should be. You know?
2: What is your favorite acting role ever? Personally, your favorite?
3: I would say probably that thing I did a few years ago. It was kind of a faith-based movie called Mom's Night Out. That character that I played in that movie, I think, is probably the most fun. Because it was not... There were times when he was serious, but most of the time it was just
4: life. You were a biker character named Bones.
3: Yeah. And I didn't know it was a faith-based movie. They sent me the script... Well, they sent me my sides, and so, okay, I'm reading this, and it's, oh, that's kind of funny. I'm playing a biker. That's cool. And then I got on set, and CMT was there that day, and we were shooting it in Birmingham. And first day I got on set, they said, hey, CMT, set up in that room over there. They want to do an interview with you. And I said, okay, so I went. And then the first thing the guy said, he's like, Trace, you're doing a faith-based movie. Wow, that's – I didn't really expect you to do that. And I just went – this is a faith-based movie? He like, yeah. I was like, dude, I didn't know. I swear, I didn't know. I didn't read the whole script. That's my bad. You should always read the script. But I didn't in that case, and I didn't know. Yeah,
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10: Showers for the rest of this afternoon with temperatures staying in the low 70s. Rain develops overnight and lows around 60. Tuesday brings morning rain with a chance of storms in the afternoon and highs actually going up in the mid-60s. I'm Dre Johnson with weather.
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